0: 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I'm Ray, filling in for Tree this week, under the watchful eye of my friend Peter Pastore of Listening Lyrics fame. How you doing, Peter?
1: I'm doing great. What could be better than sitting in a studio for 2 hours with Ray?
0: I could think of a couple of things. Roots, Shoots, and Leaves airs live every Tuesday from 6 to 8, with replays on Saturday 7 to 9. So let's get to it.

0: Welcome back to Roots, Shoots, and Leaves on KDRT-FM in Davis, California. Top of the show, we heard Next Year from the Foo Fighters' 1999 album, There Is Nothing Left to Lose. Next up was Soulful Strut by Young Holt Unlimited, followed by Josh Rouse's Dressed Up Like Nebraska from 98. That set wrapped up with Kim Ritchie doing Hello Old Friend from her 1999 album Glimmer. And wait a minute. Yes, Peter?
1: Yes.
0: Peter's waving his arms at me.
1: What is it, sir?
0: Were you going to read me something?
1: I was going to read you something. I wanted to talk about a show here on, right here on KDRT that is just really super duper. How's that for a saying? Super duper.
0: Well, it is.
1: It's a super duper show right here. It's called Davisville with Bill Buchanan. Presents people, stories, and ideas that have some collection to the Davis community. Tune in Mondays from 5:30 to 6 on KDRT 95 FM right here in Davis. Or for replays and more about the show, go to kdrt.org. And I'll tell you, he has some very interesting guests. You'll learn a lot.
0: Well said, my friend.

0: This is KDRT 95.7 FM in Davis and KDRT.org, where the grassroots grow. I'm Ray, your fill-in host on Root Shoots and Leaves, sitting in with Peter Pasteur. We started that last set with two from Marshall Crenshaw's 447 album, Edie's Tune, and Right There in Front of Me, followed by From the Morning by Nick Drake, brilliant English singer-songwriter, passed way too early in life. Next up, we heard Falling in Love from Randy Newman off his Mutations LP. And we closed that set with Tropicalia by Beck from his Mutations album. I'm going to ask Peter to say some nice words about some
1: I'm going
0: nice
1: to talk a little bit a nice museum at UC Davis, the Minetti Schrem Museum of Art at UC Davis. 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For events and exhibits, visit MinettiSchremmuseum.ucdavis.edu. And I will have to say, Ray, that me talking over Casino Royale by Herb Alpert is sacrilegious. And I hold you accountable for it. Do you know who wrote this song?
0: It wasn't Herb?
1: No.
0: Are you going to leave me guessing?
1: Burt Bacharach.
0: Oh, it sounds like Burt Bacharach.
1: Yeah, yeah.
0: That's incredible. Well, I guess we should quit talking then.
1: Absolutely.

And we're back. Starting at the top, we just heard Alison Krauss and Union Station covering the Foundation's 1967 hit, Baby, Now That I've Found You. Followed up with Bohemian Like You by the Dandy Warhols out of Portland, Oregon. Next up, we had Great Day by Paul McCartney from 97's Flaming Pie. And we just finished up that set with Sly and the Family Stone's Everybody is a Star from 1970. That was from direct from the Mono Master. And that was the B-side to Thank You for Letting Me Be Myself. Right now we're hearing Scrambler from the Sandals, the soundtrack of Endless Summer.

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Looking back, we started that set with Tedeschi Trucks Band's cover of Joe Cocker's cover of the Box Tops' 1967 hit, A Letter. That's a 2025 issue of Tedeschi Trucks Band and Leon Russell present Mad Dogs and Englishmen Revisited, recorded live at the September 12, 2015 Lockin' Festival in Virginia. By way of apology to Mr. Cocker, we played his cover of the Lovin' Spoonful's Darlin' Be Home Soon. Next, we heard Woman Sawed in Half from John Hiatt's 1997 album Little Head. We closed that with Boz Scaggs doing It All Went Down the Drain from his Come On Home album. And currently, you're listening to Nelson Riddle and his orchestra playing the theme from My Three Sons. For those of you a certain age that might remember that, it goes back to the black and white days.

0: Okay. In that awesome set, we heard Fiona from Lyle Lovett's 1996 Road to Ensenada, with Sean Coleman doing backing. Next up was Mark Knopfler and Emily Harris, live at the Gibson Amphitheater in L.A., doing This Is Us from 2006. Oh, happy birthday to Mark, by the way, who turned 76. And I noticed too late that Pat Metheny was also having a birthday today, or I would have had some of his music in there. We followed that with British artist Teddy Thompson's The Things I Do. I first heard of Teddy when he opened for Katie Lang at the Mondavi back in 2008. We ended that set with the Pixies' Here Comes Your Man from 1989. And now, Peter has a very important public service announcement.
1: Oh, and it is, and it is. UC Davis Continuing Education offers practical training and professional certifications for individuals and organizations. 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Is there a subject there that you think should be on there, Ray, that is not on there that maybe you could take advantage of?
0: I'm not sure.
1: Ah, okay.
0: I mean, are we talking makerspace?
1: Makerspace?
0: Oh, I thought you were reading it.
1: No, no,
0: I'm
1: no.
0: Totally
1: oh, yeah, sorry. Okay, forget it. Alrighty, I thought my announcement was so important you were paying attention.
0: My head's really into this Lalo Schifflin playing. I dig it.

0: stove.
1: We are back. The top of that set, you heard I'm Coming Out by Diana Ross from her 1980 album Diana. That was written and backed by Le Chic with a badass bass line from Bernard Edwards and quite a trombone solo from Mico Menardo. We continued with Steely Dan's title cut from Two Against Nature, their 8th studio album. First studio album after a 20-year hiatus, recorded from 97 to 99 and finally released in February of 2000. Third tune was Southside Johnny and the Asbury Jukes doing The Fever, Springsteen composition, covered by the Jukes for their 76 album, I Don't Want to Go Home. Next we heard Inside Job by Little Village from their 1992 self-titled album. Kind of a supergroup, Little Village was a collaboration that included John Hiatt, Ry Cooder, Nick Lowe, and Jim Keltner. It lasted exactly one album and one tour. Lastly, we played Kimchi Taco Man from Kelly Stoltz, who's a fun San Francisco-based artist, from his 2013 album Double Exposure. Right now we're hearing Stoked from the Beach Boys in 1962. And we'll close it up with Future Islands and their 2014 single Seasons, Waiting on You. Thanks so much for joining Peter and me, doing our best to fill in for DJ Tree on Roots, Shoots, and Leaves these past two shows. I want to thank Tree for giving me the opportunity to get some live jockey time under my belt. We hope to see you on our regular shows, Peter's Listening Lyrics on Fridays, and my upcoming show, Dashboard Diaries, scheduled to be announced. In the meantime, stay cool. And Peter, thank you so much for being here to back me up.
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1: 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And the song I just played for you was by Porridge Radio. It was called God of Everything Else. They were a British group who disbanded late last year after existing for about a decade. They were referred to as an idiosyncratic blend of indie rock, slowcore, and art punk by AllMusic. That one is off their 2024 album, Clouds in the Sky, They Will Always Be There for Me. Prior to that, I played Artificial Go with their track, Plain Puppet. To quote Bandcamp, they're a relatively new existential post-punk and chamber pop band from Cincinnati. You can find that song on their album from last year, Musical Chairs. Prior to that, you heard Outer Body Haunts. That one was called Integrity. The name is a moniker for the dreamy solo project of musician Chris Markley from Philadelphia. That one's off his self-titled Outer Body Haunts album from 2020. And I kicked off the set with another British band. That was Ulrika Spacek. That one was called Showroom Poetry. I guess you could loosely call their music art rock, with hypnotic textural guitar work and dreamlike atmospheres that bridge introspection with jagged dissonance, according to Always Reliable AI. Either way, that song is from the album Expo, which released early this year. And I've got a quick K-Dirt alert before we return to the tunes to let you know that the 14th annual Davis Music Festival is happening this weekend from Friday, June 19th, through Sunday, June 21st, featuring performances by more than 40 bands on 8 stages across Davis. The event benefits the Davis School Arts Foundation. And you can join the K-Dirt crew as they broadcast live from Armadillo Music Stage on Saturday, June 20th, starting at 3 p.m. And if you can't be there in person, you can also listen on 95.7 FM or KDRT.org. And speaking of the Davis Music Fest, next up I've got a song by one of the aforementioned bands who will be performing at the aforementioned festival. They're from Sacramento and they go by the name Fitting. This song is called True Friday.

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The show is called A Constant Grin. Track I just played was by This House Is Creaking. It was called Let the Rot In. They're a newish Chicago duo with a pop-forward anthemic approach to art rock, according to their label. You can locate that song on their album from last year, I Want to Feel at Home Here. Prior to that, I played Tapeworms. That one was called Safety Crash. They're a trio from France whose label says they create an adventurous blend of glitchy bit-pop, shoegaze electro house, and dreamy synth-pop. I got that track from their 2020 release, Funtastic. And I began the set with Fitting. That song was called True Friday. As previously mentioned, they're a newer band from just across the river in Sacramento with a bit of an angular post-punk sound. That track is from the album Stable Vices, which came out about a year ago, and I've been listening to quite regularly over the past few weeks. It gets the highly coveted and also completely fictitious Constant Grin Seal of Awesomeness, which probably looks like a marine mammal with aviator glasses somehow giving a thumbs up without thumbs. So I'm going to wrap up this week's show with a dream pop and shoegaze band out of Los Angeles. I've seen them live twice because they seem to go on tour with a lot of other bands I'm into, but they're pretty awesome themselves. This one's by Launder. It's from their 2022 album Happening. The song is called Rust.

0: a little tour through the beginning of April, the songs that I've picked out, and we'll see how things unfold. We're going to start a little slower this evening, and then we'll pick up the pace. So Joy Journal friends, thank you for tuning in to KDRT 95.7 FM Davis on the dial. 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We're going to kick it off with a brand new track from Future Islands, another new song from Jose Gonzalez, and Snail Mail with Tractor Beam after that. I'm glad you're here. 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
1: Through the states that bring me joy.

You picked the Empress, upright. 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This card can indicate an actual pregnancy or could represent the metaphorical birthing of a new idea, business, or project. It is likely you have a strong desire to nurture and take care of

those you love. 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By doing this and getting in touch with your sensuality, you will attract joy and abundance. The Empress is also the archetype of Mother Earth, so you may feel encouraged to spend time in nature, take in her beauty, and feel safe in the presence of the mother to us all.

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I think we are cozied into this broadcast. 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And if you are streaming out there on the World Wide Web, KDRT.org. Amazing. Okay, so just pulled a card, the Empress. Meant to play the Emperor, so we'll do that again. We'll do a redo because, wow, that was so human of me. Very, very happy to have shared some brand new Hiss Golden Messenger. Brand new tune from Death Cab for Cutie. Riptides. Oh, wait, I didn't tell you the name of Hiss Golden Messengers. Shaky Eyes? Yeah. I don't have any information about a new release, but I mean, it's springtime. Everybody's getting ready to kick down new wonderful tunes. Excited about that. Very excited about that. Happy Aries season. Hence the Empress card that meant to be an emperor. Cardinal energy, masculine, super fire, lots of action. So yeah, Riptides from Death Cab for Cutie, that's coming out soon. Snail Mail off of the Ricochet album. I selected Tractor Beam. Jose Gonzalez, You and We. Brand new single. Brand new release, Future Islands. Haven't heard anything new from them for a while, so Snail opened up the set after, of course, a little Hey Lucas. Because this radio station, being able to volunteer, being a part of the community, being able to bridge the gap with my love letter via a mixtape every week is just like, thank you, life. Thank you. How lucky are we? How lucky am I? No, how lucky are we? We live in a pretty amazing community. So let me tell you about something happening out there Saturday, April 4th from 12 to 4 p.m., our friends at The Wardrobe is hosting its second annual Ukraine clothing drive. So all season clothing for senior citizens, kids ages 5 to 15, cotton t-shirts, pants, vests, sweaters, whatever you have, as well as new, brand new and unused underwear and socks, I think would be really, really lovely donations. The Wardrobe's parking lot is hosting this. Just enter to the right of the building. 231 D Street. Oh, in partnership with Rotary Club of Davis and Davis Community Vision Alliance. What a great trifecta. I love that. That's what I'm saying. Go Davis. You know who else I'm celebrating right now? Odie Lee. I love this Flip Turn record, Burnout Days. They reimagined it and they brought friends in for every track. So got to shout out my homegirl, Odie Lee. Here's Rodeo Clown, KDRT 95.7 FM, Davis.

0: Oh my gosh, you guys, this is so fun. I have some really old, like maybe, I don't know, 50s, 60s astrological records. This is Astrological Series 1, the Astromusical House of Aries. It comes with this gigantic booklet. It is a tapestry of sounds compiled by world-renowned astrologer Carol Ryder. Let's see what Carol Ryder has to say about Aries. All right. Aries, a cardinal fire force, the first sign in the zodiac and ruled by Mars. This sign is symbolized by the ram and indicates the beginning of life. Just as its period on our calendar, March 21st through April 19th, starts the season of spring, Aries is the vernal equinox. That's when the sun moves into the sign of Aries. Constellations and stuff. This is the time of year when birds and flocks give birth and the sun's powers bestowed on Earth triumph over the winter solstice. Let's play one more. Let's see what happens. According to theology, the ram indicates sacrifice. These active natives are related to the sacrificial ram slain for the redemption of the world. Whoa. This is getting crazy. But not really. The head and the face of the cosmic man are governed by this sign. The influences of Mars make Aries sharp, energetic, and sometimes intimidated. Thoughtless and intrepid and fierce. The Arian is free of fear and never intimidated by others. Rarely. Not as often. Still sometimes, though. An Arian is ready to face friend and foe with the same unequivocal manner. Joy beams. In this dynamic personality, the highest aim is that of action. Aries is a sign of resurrection, the beginning of a new cycle. Therefore, the natives are pioneers, explorers, adventure seekers, joy beamers, and often enterprising. It goes on and on. This is crazy. It actually calls us out for a couple of our downfalls, which I kind of love. The whole thing about like seeing the big picture but forgetting some of the small important details. Let's see. Oh, they say the gems for Aries are amethyst and diamonds. That's what Carol Richter says. That's cool. Determination, self-will are apparent in this aggressive Martian-ruled sign. They might even be inclined to hold a grudge if offended. Charlie Chaplin is one of the famous Aries, and you know, Aries are kind of known to be jokers too. That's why I played the Joker, and I'm not sure exactly what we're listening to now. Let's see, Downtown? No, maybe. Yeah. So that was selected. Hang on. What is there a note about why these songs were selected? Nope. Well, Astromusical, House of Aries, the cover art, the cover fashion, more to the point, the gatefold. This is a full package. I might leave this in the booth for my fellow DJs to enjoy. All right. Let me give you the card I was supposed to pull, the card that matches the season of Aries, the Emperor. Here you go.
1: You picked the Emperor upright. The Emperor represents stability, structure, protection, authority, and focus. The Emperor represents the father archetype and believes that to be a leader is to serve. The paternal nature of this card calls on structure, order, and organization. You have or may move into a new level of mastery in your career, status, or field. This has happened because of hard work, perseverance, and discipline. Take a moment to access the responsibility that comes with being a leader. Take inventory of your impact and the role that you play in those around you. Remember, to lead is to serve.

Little shout out for yesterday being Trans Day of Remembrance and just the pride I get to take in supporting and being an ally and being so grateful for places like Trevor Project, Phoenix Coalition, and things like that out in the world. 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I am Sarah Tapps. This is the Oz Patrol. I play jams that feel good to me in the moment. These are my love letters via mixtape style broadcasts. And I thank you for listening. 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

0: I don't think I should do this.
1: You shouldn't do this.
0: I don't think I should do this. I really shouldn't do this. I don't think I should do this. Everything in my body is telling me to focus on his eyes, on the price and possession. Through the lens of his eyes, I become crushed into a life of blessings and karma. I knew about incense, 'cause I grew up with mama and dad.

0: Hi, friends. Sarah Taps. Having fun at the Kdirt booth. Thanks for being tuned to KDRT 95.7 FM Davis on the dial. And if you are just a little bit of outside the bubble, the Davis bubble, Yolo County, we're streaming all the time worldwide, kdrt.org. And so lucky to be a project of Davis Media Access. The umbrella to a whole bunch of cool stuff that happens out and about Yolo County, like Yolo Local, DCTV, DGUSDTV, City Media Services, and the Woodland Community College East Studio Lab. We're also starting to like rev up and get the TV studio back to top shelf form, and gonna be producing ASAP. So yeah, I got that crazy Astro musical House of Aries popping off in the background. We're hearing the Bridge at Remagen, the main theme song, according to Carol Richter, world-renowned astrologer. Dude, his office is incredible. I'd have to say this is 1969. So fun. Let's refresh what we have been listening to, what we've been enjoying. Act two, just a little interlude from the new Lab Rats record, Tiger in the Jungle. Amazing. Actually, this whole set was brand new music. Charlotte Gainsbourg just dropped a track, Blurry Moon. Pond did the same thing. New music from them. That was Terrestrial, single. Wet Leg, obvious, off the Help, in parentheses, number two, just came out. War Child Records, a compilation fundraiser. Really good. 23 tracks of all kinds of favorite bands and soon-to-be favorite bands. Great sounds. The whole thing rocks, in my opinion. Which, of course, is not representing the views of DMA or KDirt, but, I mean, we like good stuff. We all like good stuff. So, yeah, that was Wet Leg, War Child Records. We also heard No Pressure from Lost Coast. Matt Pond has a new single, Distant Trains, a little team up with Anya Maria. Love Matt Pond, PA. Snuck in a little Ari Mason. Seasides is the single, or the 7-inch. Okay, that one wasn't super new. That was like the end of 2024. Still awesome. And I think maybe my favorite thing that I get to share tonight has already been played, Rodeo Clown Reimagine. I was talking about the Flip Turn project, Burnout Days. They brought in a bunch of friends and teamed up and redid the album. And Odie Lee, our friend Lauren, got to sing Rodeo Clown. We also heard Inner Wave from Winya. That I like those two next to each other. Feels good. And I think I'm going to just go right back to the Lab Rats, Tiger in the Jungle. Let's hear... Gosh, all of it's so good. I think I want to do Jeff Costello, had got to go. Jakari Smith, Witta K, Edgar Beast, and the Lab Rats. We're going to do that next. So I really appreciate you being a part of this. And if you haven't had the opportunity, kdrt.org, all kinds of cool stuff going on there. Replays, show schedules, events coming up out and about Yolo County, and ways that you can get involved as well. Sarah Taps, also patrolling like I do almost every single Wednesday, or have been. But actually, newsflash, the Free Range Radicals will be here next week. They're going to run most of the show. And pretty soon, we're just going to go back and forth on Wednesday evenings. extra awesome, radically awesome. That's what it's going to be 6 p.m. on Wednesdays. Just gets better and better with each broadcast. So amazing, spectacular. Thank you so much for being right there. 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
1: Who's that creeping through my window? 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Who's that creeping?

Got a little catered alert for you. Emery Schiller and Shorty are going to welcome Rita Hosking live in studio on the next California Sound, Monday, April 6th, 6 p.m. Check out local singer-songwriter Rita Hosking. 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So, so good. Catch her Monday on TCS, 6 p.m. She's also going to be performing, going to be performing the singer-songwriter Round Robin on Friday, April 10th at watermelonmusic.com for more info. Must be out at the Melon Ball. That's pretty fun. There's a lot of good shows popping off out there. I believe good friend John Emery might be booking some of them. That's awesome. All right, that was our Lab Rats section of the evening. Tiger in the Jungle is the new record, and wow, wow, wow. Okay, let's hear some new Courtney Barnett next. Have you had a chance to check out the Creature of Habit record that finally dropped on March 27th, Mom and Pop Records? I believe that was last Friday. Anyway, here is Mantis. KDRT 95.7 FM, Davis. P.S. Courtney's going to be in Sacramento playing Channel 24 end of August, and I think has two nights in San Francisco. Might have to get a carpool together. Enjoy and with joy, friends.

All right, Taps fans. We are almost closed out for the evening. I have an amazing track called Have You Considered. I accidentally hit the instrumental version, but it's an Imogen Heap, Patagonia, Beretta collaboration. The video is stunning. And what else is really cool is Imogen Heap has been using these sort of telekinetic gloves to loop and record things. They're almost like, it's almost like an invisible theremin. I lost some minutes scrolling and trying to figure it out and just having a really interesting time checking in with their new work. So if this is feeling good to your sound system, you're gonna, I definitely recommend some Imogen Heap research. We're probably gonna have time for maybe one more short track, but I wanna make sure you know what we've been listening to. We just heard another banger off Buckmeat's The Mirror release, Can I Mend It? And then I think I was highly recommending Courtney Barnett's brand new record, Creature of Habit. We're loving Tiger in the Jungle. We're loving Lab Rat's new work. We're excited for Charlotte Gainsbourg to drop one on us. Pond, I think, has something in the pressure cooker. Death Cab for Cutie is going to release Riptides, but not for a while. Still, though. A little trickle over the course of the summer. Fun stuff. I like that a lot. Yeah, new music, His Golden Messenger, Jose Gonzalez, Future Islands. It's going to be a loud and bright summer. So let's close out today. What are we going to do? Probably should just do a little Queen of the Wands from The Noisy. Everything else is just too good not to hear the whole thing of. So thank you so much for tuning in. Sarah Tapps, sending you so much joy, gentle friends. And totally happy to be a part of the Caterick community, and I'm really glad that you are too. The Serialist is up next. The Grindhouse. Oh, wow, this is way too quiet for the Grindhouse to follow up with the Grindhouse. All right, here's Magic Knives. Most of the song called The Haunting. I'll catch you next week. Free Range Radicals will be in the booth with me. We're going to hear their tunes more than mine. I cannot wait. It's going to be so much fun adding them to the roster and just wow. So, capital J-O-Y to you. And stay tuned for The Serialist.

Don Henley, Come Rain or Come Shine, from the Unplugged Collection, Volume 1. Good evening, Davis, California. How is everybody out there? Holding up well, I hope. The weather has taken a turn for the dark and somewhat damp, but hey, we're all professionals. We know this is going to happen. That's why it's so green out there in the spring. So this is where we're at. Where you're at, 95.7 or KDRT.org, in case anyone's listening in from outside the confines of Davis, California, or within. Let's see. What have I got going tonight? Show number 272, for those of you that are keeping score. And this would be the 2nd of December when this bad boy is going out over the air. I was reading an email. I couldn't decipher it very well, but I think the upshot of it is that my ability with computers being as limited as it is, I don't think I'm going to have too many of my old shows replaying. The instructions for how to transfer a show from point A to point B went on for about a page and involved terminology that I find slightly scary. So I printed it out, and I'm going to ask for a panel of judges to go ahead and see if they can decipher it. Why do I say that? Well, you know, in the past, sometimes I'd archive some of my better shows when that would happen, and you'd hear it later on, but I don't think that's going to be happening too much. So you can always hear my old shows on the net, assuming, of course, that the archive thing is cooperating, by going to kdrt.org, program archives, and find live tracks and sort of click your heart away. Come Rain or Come Shine, Don Henley. Let's see. So I think tonight I'm going to go ahead and keep it a little bit low-key for the most part. Don't know if anyone got down to the Christmas tree lighting ceremony. Unfortunately, it was raining, so umbrellas would have been out if that was the case. And we're heading into that final month of Christmas season, which can be fun and also can be very busy. So I hope everyone that's out there listening tonight is in the mood for a little bit of relaxation. Thank you for listening.

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1: Warner Williams, resident of the Tidewater area of Maryland, recording the song, I'm Confessing That I Love You. And before that, a song recorded April 1st, 1944, with the Eddie Haywood Sextet. That was Lady Day herself, Billie Holiday, recording the song that became quite famous as time goes by, even though when it was written in the early 1930s, it failed to catch on and was completely forgotten. And then it was inserted in the movie Casablanca and almost cut out of the film. Billie Holiday. And before that, from the Let It Be without the Phil Spector influence, Two of Us, the Beatles. Song most likely written by Paul McCartney. The Pepper Peddler is a proud sponsor of local radio station KDRT. The Pepper Peddler uses bicycle power to roast fair trade coffee as well as deliver it. Information about the Pepper Peddler at 400-5507 or thepepperpeddler.com.

This from the Davis paper, Sunday, November 28th. Article about Kathy Speck and a letter that she had written to the California State Parks Federation. It says in part, "I was very disappointed that Proposition 21 did not pass. So I want to do anything I can to benefit the California State Parks system while I still can. Please share my letter with everyone and let people know that I urge them to donate to California State Parks Federation in any amount they can in order to keep up the fight for our awesome state parks. I plan on living at least another year. Cheers." I'm going to hold you to that, Kathy.

Earl Hines recorded Aalborg, Denmark, in about March of 1965. That song there, Black Coffee. Before that, you heard Linda Duvall and Kathy Speck recorded live at Lake Tahoe at a muscular sclerosis benefit, October 27, 2007. Laura Nero tune, Stone Soul Picnic. Prior to that, The 1001 Strings, indeed, Living Stereo, Moods in Music, Music for Reading. The Melocrino, Strings and Orchestra, conducted by George Melocrino. This is about from 1958. And if nothing else, the cover itself is worth the price of admission on this one. You heard there part of Greensleeves. Before that, you heard part of Tea for Two, another one from Earl Hines, and then started out with a bit of Clair de Lune from the Melocrino Strings and Orchestra. That was a true stereophonic record, specifically designed to be played only on phonographs equipped for stereophonic reproduction. Brought to you here in high fidelity by KDRT, and this is Live Tracks. Earl Hines' career in music dates back to the 20s, and among other things, he was part of Louis Armstrong and his Hot 7, and also the Hot 5 and the All-Star Band. I believe he was playing piano on a recording that I have from 1950 or 51 in Pasadena, California. And amongst others, he played with Charlie Parker and Dizzy Gillespie and Billy Eckstein and Sarah Vaughan and etc., etc. Earl Hines. Magic on the Keys. So there's a little bit of Magic on the Keys and things like that, taking you around the world, around the country. Hope everyone out there is having a fine evening. And if you don't have to go out, why not stay in and listen to the show and get some good rest and relaxation? Time for a little bit of organic philosophy, I'm thinking. Tonight's offering is: one does not discover new lands without consenting to lose sight of the shore for a very long time. One does not discover new lands without consenting to lose sight of the shore for a very long time.

One kiss, one man to save it for. One love for you.

Peggy Lee, Basin Street East, 1958. One Kiss. And before that, two from... Wait a second. Right. You've heard of being over-logoed? Golf fans out there, golfers are only allowed to wear five logos out there on the PGA Tour. I had over-headphoned. All right, so, where was I? Oh, yes. Before One Kiss with Peggy Lee at Basin Street, you heard Pinchas Zukerman and Claude Bowling performing The Romance and The Caprice, which is part of Suite for Violin and Jazz Piano. See if I can figure out who it is that wrote that darn thing. Anyway, also had Max Hediger on bass and Marcel Sabiani on drums. That's a CBS record from about 1978. Manufactured by Columbia Records. Part of their Masterworks release. And this one has possibly the best album cover ever designed. I'm not making this up. This is pure, priceless frame art. You put this on the wall, and that's it. The room is going to just pop. You're going to have all your feng shui needs taken care of by putting that bad boy up there on the wall. The Davis Chorale Group explores Christmas origins in their December concert, and that will be December 10th through 12th, so that's coming right up. The Vocal Art Ensemble will present its annual Christmas concert in Sacramento, Dixon, and Davis. And according to the schedule here, I'm seeing it in Davis at the Unitarian Universalist Church of Davis, 27074 Patwin Road. That'll be Sunday, December 12th, 7:30 p.m. So you can go to the grand opening for the library, which is 1 to 5 on Sunday. Then you can go get some choral group stuff. If you have any more questions, visit vae.trug.com or call Tracia Barbieri at 530-757-2396. Well, if your clock at home is a little bit different than my clock down here, that's because the HAL 9000 has taken on a whole new sort of existence. I've long suspected it's a sentient kind of a thing, a zero and one pod thing. And so when it says that it's 5 seconds after 59 minutes after 8 o'clock, then that's what we have to go with, even though everyone else at home thinks it's already after 9 o'clock. That's the way things work down here at KDRT, Davis, California. Official ID. My name is Jim. You're tuned to Live Tracks down here at KDRT. And I'm going to change things up here just a little bit.

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It's truly a real honorable experience to be here this evening. A very wonderful and warm and emotional moment for all of us. And I'd like to sing a song

0: Now let's see. I want a new Rickenbacker guitar, two Fender Bassmans, Chuck Berry songbook, xylophone.
1: Hope you have a wonderful Christmas and a happy new year, and get lots of little things in your stockings. 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

Brian Setzer Orchestra. Drive Like Lightning, Crash Like Thunder. Off a new CD release of his, Don't Mess With a Big Band, recorded live somewhere. And before that, that was a historic piece there, Tony Sheridan and the Beat Brothers, in this case. Tony Sheridan recorded over in Hamburg, Germany in about 1961. Let's Dance, the name of that song. Tony Sheridan played over there on the Reeperbahn along with the Beatles. In fact, they got to know each other fairly well. And the Beatles would sometimes go over to where he was hanging out and back him up on stage. And so at some point in the career of these two musical groups, they ended up playing together on the same recording. And this one here that I have contains some of the songs that were recorded that day, or those 2 days. Ain't She Sweet, Cry for a Shadow are two of the earliest known recordings of the Beatles, recorded over in Hamburg, Germany. My Bonnie was performed with the Beatles backing Tony Sheridan on vocals. Hold on. And also, I believe, Take Out Some Insurance on Me, Baby. Tony Sheridan on vocals and the Beatles on that. Anyway, there's a few songs on this CD that were with the Beatles in the back. So it's kind of neat. Anyway, that's what it was. On that one, though, it wasn't the Beatles. Beat Brothers were made up of some different people, and I could probably go ahead and comb that out of here, but time to move on. Before that, rather rare recording. That's Lucky Number 7's done live back here at the studio, here at the radio/TV station. That was the Nickel Slots, recorded in January of 2010 when they came down here. Recorded a few numbers. And since then, I've had the pleasure of listening to them any number of times, and I can hear the transformation of that song a little bit. I believe all music is probably a little bit of living art. Doesn't ever get played quite the same way twice. Unless, of course, you're lip-syncing during the Grammys. We won't go there. I just did, but I'm going to leave there. Before that, Christmas All Over Again, Traveling Wilburys. And I believe that particular Wilbury that you were listening to on lead vocals was Tom Petty. If you're not familiar with the Traveling Wilburys, they were a made-up group that actually kind of caught on and came around at a time in rock and roll history that had some significance shortly after the first Traveling Wilburys album CD was recorded, which was Volume 3. It had Roy Orbison on it as part of the group. And then he passed away shortly thereafter, so it was kind of neat to be able to have captured him again. Christmas All Over Again, Traveling Wilburys. Before that, who knows who sang that? They're not giving it away. Kill a Tree for Christ. And started out with Monty Python, Christmas in Heaven. So a little bit of some Christmas stuff to go in with everything else. And let's see, looks like we've got about, well, according to the HAL 9000, I've got another 33 and a half minutes. So there we go. Coming up next, it's going to be Big Joe Turner playing over in East Berlin, 1966, with the classic tune Roll 'em Pete. Tuned to KDRT here in Davis, California. My name is Jim, and this is

Come on, Eric Clapton. Eric Clapton on the guitar vocals.

two from Eric Clapton, Ginger Baker, and Jack Bruce, otherwise known as Cream. Recorded at the Royal Albert Hall in London, May 2nd, 3rd, 5th, and 6th, 2005. Two classics there. Crossroads was the first one, and White Room was the second. And before that, Big Joe Turner over there, East Berlin, Digging a Hole in the Wall, musically speaking, 1966. And the song Roll 'em Pete. Well, here's something else that you can do if you are feeling so inclined to donate this time of year, help out others, things like that. The Short-Term Emergency Aid Committee, otherwise known as STAKE, is putting out a call for help for this time of year. They are a fast reactive organization that helps people out that find themselves in need, sometimes quite quickly. And so they're there to step in and help bridge the gap, so to speak. And it's a volunteer organization that's been around for many, many years. And currently, volunteers and adopters, and the article that explains all of this is in the Sunday, November 28 paper of the Davis Enterprise, are much needed at this time. If you can help, please call STAKE at 530-758-8435 or email them, STEAC, at steac.org. Along with food and gifts, they're also sponsoring a winter coat program and a distribution of children's books. Both of these take place on December 18th. So if you can donate a clean winter coat or children's books, you can do so at the First Baptist Church, 38141 Russell Boulevard, and you can drop them off December 14th through 16th over there at the church. Helping out others as much as you can. There's a good way to give, right? Well, let's see. According to the HAL 9000, I've got another 15 minutes to go, more or less. I'm going to try and bring you down here to a little bit of a soft landing. This has been quite an evening, getting around to different types of music. In fact, it was only a mere hour ago that I was playing the Melocrino String Quartet and Orchestra, String Orchestra, whatever, Clair de Lune and Green Sleeves and all of that stuff. And somehow, I got all the way around to Cream. So much music, so little time. So while I'm getting this queued up here, maybe I'll go with one more. Organic philosophy. It's the holiday season. We can handle two of them. Okay, this is one of these new ones, the six-word memoirs. Let's see, I'm going to read this here. See, they're pretty lame, actually. Let's see what I got here. Here we go. Here's a classic. Okay. Get the mic over by the lamp here. When the power of love overcomes the love of power, the world will know peace. Now that is truly powerful. That is a really neat phrase. I'm going to read that again. When the power of love overcomes the love of power, the world will know peace. You know, that kind of goes ahead and leads me to something that we've all been hearing about in the news.
How so, Jim? Well, we've all been hearing about the WikiLeaks. And of course, depending on who you listen to, the world as we know it is doomed, and we're all going to get blown up by this breach of security. But I'm not buying it. And I'll tell you why. The more I hear coming out of these cables and things like that, the more I'm convinced that actually the people that are in power, that are out negotiating and making these decisions and stuff, they're more sane than I thought they were. My thought on all of this is, why has none of this information been given to the voters and the people in this country? It's not as if knowing for sure that the opinion of the president of Afghanistan is that he's a lying scoundrel who's crooked and on the take, but it just makes the people that are in this country feel all that much more bitter towards our government when none of this is plainly spoken. And the knowledge itself, as it's coming out right now, isn't going to change anything, is it? We're still going to be over there. But we're going to feel a little bit better and a little bit better informed by knowing what's going on over there and having it told to us and not being treated as children. So that's my take on the WikiLeaks. Now, there may be some parts in amongst the 250,000 cables that probably shouldn't be released. But my guess is on that it's somewhere near 1%. And I would feel a lot better if the government that we've elected would be as plainly spoken to us, the voters and the citizens of this country, as they are to each other in these cables. So say what you will, but that's my thought on the subject, and I'm going to stick with it. KDRT in Davis, California.

Coleman Hawkins, Running Wild. Coleman Hawkins on saxophone. And that was recorded about 1963. Nope. Hang on, May 10th, 1955. Pianist Joe Knight, bassist Wendell Marshall, and drummer O.C. Johnson. By the way, a little powerful message there read earlier. When the power of love overcomes the love of power, the world will know peace. None other than Jimi Hendrix said that. Well, I thank you for tuning in to Live Tracks down here at KDRT here in Davis. Hope you enjoyed your 2 hours. Hope everybody is, well, warm and dry and as well off as can be. Station's been on the air about 6 years now. Sometimes it seems longer than that. Sometimes it just seems like yesterday when it came on the air. Wonder where this station will be in another 10 years, 15 years. When most of us have gone to that happy microphone ground. Yeah, maybe not in the sky, just out in the desert or some other place. Who will be here then? Sorry to hear that folks doing the

Dinner Bell Roundup won't be on the air much. If you didn't catch that show, I think there's some shows in the archives you might give a listen to. Fascinating show, really good. Not much of a country swing fan, but music they play I sure like. I'm going to be going out this evening with a song that was recorded during one of the KDRT benefits. This is going to be Loose Acoustic Trio, a song that they composed and recorded, or played, down at the Oddfellows Hall. And I think it's called something like Way Down Yonder in New Orleans, something like that. So I'm going to use that, take it on home. Thank you for listening. My name is Jim. Have a great, safe night and weekend.

If cleanliness is next to godliness, I'm down with the devil at KDRT LP, Davis, California.

I'm Lauren Cole Norton at the Delta of Venus stage at Davis Music Festival 2013. 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

baby, you know it's true. This hoochie coochie man is gonna hoodoo you. I'm a natural born lover, a real backdoor man.

Now, fully and completely embracing his lineage, that is Mud Morganfield from the album Portrait and Son of the Seventh Son. And didn't he just sound like the reincarnation of his father? Long time getting to this point, I think, for Mud Morganfield, but just a stellar performer, and you can hear the quality of the band. So if you're a fan of Chicago blues, be on the alert for this album, Portrait. You are riding on the Big Blue Train, the Blue Light Central. I'm Mark Drenick. Very glad to have you guys with us, and as long as we're in Chicago,

this morning, didn't have my baby by my side. Well, when the sun rose this morning, I didn't have my baby by my side. Well, I didn't know where she was out with some other guys.

from my favorite recording of Muddy Waters, that you'll find on Fathers and Sons. I'm ready. We all ready for a little bit of Chicago blues. This is obviously where the train is heading. So if you're a fan, I hope you'll just strap in for these next 45 minutes or so, because it should be fun. We started that set with Otis Spann from a collection called Smoky Blues. We heard the Worried Life Blues. We heard Tricky Woman from Jimmy Rogers. And then Blow Wind Blow, the Jimmy Rogers All-Stars. In that case, featuring Jeff Healey. Wrapping up with I'm Ready, which we are. You are riding on the big blue train, the Blue Light Central. Mark Drenick here. And his train just keeps on rolling.

we had a trio of tunes with a similar theme. Catfishing, we heard from Mud Morganfield off the brand new album Portrait. Catfish Blues, Papa Chubby off of Electric Chubby Land Volume 1. And wrapping up with On Your Way Fishing, Luther Guitar Junior Johnson. Got to Find a Way is the album. And you are riding on the Big Blue Train, the Blue Light Central. We'll continue on with another one from the Mud Morganfield album, taking our train in a different direction.

Well, any train ride that features a staple singer's song is a good train ride as far as I'm concerned. Glory, glory, hallelujah, we heard from Freedom Highway, wrapping up a set that started with Mud Morganfield, who we've been spotlighting here on our blues train. Praise Him from the album Portrait. Morning Praise, we heard Joanna Connor Band, Joanna Connor being one of the staples, speaking of staples, of the Chicago blues scene, although that tune much more reggae-oriented. Moved on to Let Us Praise Him from the Dixie Hummingbirds, and I'm good health, and as I said, wrapping up with the staple singers. And you have been riding on the big blue train, the Blue Light Central. Hope you'll join us again next time when our blues train will roll again. Till then, for the Catfish Woman, Railroad Tie, the Maxell Kid, and the rest of the crew, I'm Mark Trenick.

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2: I'm Dr. Anthony Lizerwitz, and this is Climate Connections. Oceans cover more than two-thirds of the planet's surface and hold enough water to fill the Grand Canyon more than 300,000 times. And all that water is slowly becoming more acidic. When people burn fossil fuels like oil and gas, it releases carbon dioxide to the atmosphere. The ocean then absorbs about a third of that carbon dioxide, where it mixes with water to form carbonic acid. Since pre-industrial times, the ocean has grown about 30% more acidic as people have burned fossil fuels. This change would not be noticeable to someone at the beach, but ocean acidification harms some marine life. Coral skeletons and oyster and clam shells are made by combining calcium and carbonate ions into a material called calcium carbonate. But when ocean water gets more acidic, there are fewer carbonate ions floating around. That makes it harder for corals to grow and oysters and clams to form shells. As people continue to add carbon to the atmosphere and acidification gets worse, it could threaten some shellfish populations and the livelihoods of the people who harvest them. So preventing that pollution is vital for protecting marine life and coastal communities. 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To learn more about climate change, visit climateconnections.org.
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0: Bicycles per second.
1: Bicycles? Don't you mean cycles?
0: Bicycles sounds better.
1: The FCC might get angry.
0: Who?
1: The Federal Cycle Commission.
0: Think they listen?
1: Probably not. After all, this is...
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1: I'd like to report a bear hug.
0: Okay.
1: I put out my campfire and Smokey Bear hugged me.
0: So you drowned the fire, you stirred it, drowned it again, and felt that it was full?
1: Uh-huh.
0: Yeah, but he's just letting you know you did good.
1: Bear hug from Smokey Bear. Status update.
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0: Just hanging out with all of you and feeling really connected to my community. 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And we care about each other and we love each other. And when our hearts are broke, remember, love is thicker than smoke.
1: That's why we love you.

Thank you guys very much for the Nickel Sluts. We really appreciate it. Thanks to Kater. Thanks to Gabe. Thanks to all you guys for coming out on a Saturday night. Have a happy Valentine's Day and a safe weekend. Thank you.

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1: Dave?
2: No, man, it's me.
1: Oh, far out. Come on in, man.
2: Hey, what's happening, man?
1: Oh, not much, man.
2: Hey, what are you doing?
1: I'm just watching TV, man.
2: Watching TV? What's wrong with your TV?
1: I don't know, man. It's been like that all day, man.
2: Hey, well, let me mess with it, okay?
1: Yeah, go ahead, man.
2: Oh, hey, there you go.
1: Far out, man. What did you do?
2: Yeah, I turned it on, man.

0: 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Thank you so much.
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3: That's knowledge right there. 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Turk and Caicos all the way to China type knowledge right there.
1: Marvelous sense of freedom.
4: What do Cupid, Justin Timberlake, and malaria have in common?
3: We do clown. I ain't gonna lie. We're walking out. We clown people. I'm not gonna lie. I'm sorry. I'm not perfect here.
1: Yes, public access is important.
4: Davis, California.
3: 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Davis, California.
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In the right tempo, fly me to the moon, let me swing among those stars.

0: You have heard of group after group who worshipfully sing for Satan. They know he is real. God tells us he's not willing that any should perish. And that includes Mick Jagger and Alice Cooper and all of the rock singers. But they have a choice to make. What about you? What do you choose?
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Well, they took some honey from a tree, dressed it up and they

you have any new or interesting ideas? 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

an honorary Mumbo Gumbo family member, Darius Babazadi, on the saxophone. Also, please welcome, you know this guy, he's David Sight, also an honorary member of the Mumbo Gumbo family. This is Ron Cowden joining us today on guitar.

0: am vengeance. I am the night. 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

0: Chris Webster.
1: Thank you so much. 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
0: Okay. 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Yeah. 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
2: Sounds so sweet, it's hard to beat. Jug band music certainly is a treat to me. 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Explore the history, bands, and personalities that are this homegrown music. 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
2: and again
1: and again
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1: and again
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1: and again. 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
0: Bicycles per second.
1: Bicycles? 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
0: Bicycles sounds better.
1: The FCC might get angry.
0: Who?
1: The Federal Cycle Commission.
0: Think they listen?
1: Probably not. After all, this is...
0: KDRT in Davis, California.
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0: Yes.

Thank you. Yeah. Funky monkey.

Whenever the laws of any state are broken, a duly authorized organization swings into action. It may be called the state police, state troopers, militia, the rangers, or the highway patrol. These are the stories of the men whose training, skill, and courage have enforced and preserved our state laws.

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1: Yeah, there we go.
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0: where the grassroots grow.

Praise his name. Heaven, don't you want to go? Praise his name. Thank you for listening today. My name is Preacher. It is my name, not my title. And this is Praise Time with Preacher. I'm here every single Tuesday live from 4 to 5. Replay times are on Sunday morning. The word gospel is derived from the old Anglo-Saxon word meaning good message or good news. Gospel music is powerful whether you are Christian or not. It is safe to say that most people enjoy listening to this music because it is uplifting and inspiring, and that is my goal today. Let me slow down and to bless you and inspire you with some good gospel music, like that first song by the incomparable Shirley Season Heaven. Praise his name. Don't you want to go? I really enjoy that. Every once in a while, I have to take you guys back to church, so I had to do that. Today actually is a special show. I don't like to theme my shows often, but I wanted to give a little bit of reference and respect to some women of gospel. It is National Women's Month, and this is my last show of this month. So for the rest of the show today, including for the show today, I'm going to play powerful female gospel voices. So sit back and relax, and let's go ahead and get back into the music. Thank you for your ears. 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

are listening to KDRT LP 95.7, my tribute to Women's History Month. Or is that what it's called? I think it's called. We're just going to give some honor and some respect to some, the women and Women's Appreciation Month. That's what it's called. That was Chaka Khan, I'm Every Woman. And before that, I played a song by another great vocalist, one of my favorite of all time, Whitney Houston. Yes, Jesus Loves Me. That's pretty iconic. The Davis Joint Unified School District SPARK program supports partnership and active recreation for kids. SPARK programs to provide safe before and after school care for kids, where they'll explore their interests and develop their academic, social skills, and physical well-being. 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Or I would just put David Spark and you might get it. Thank you for your ears. 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

you are in the middle of my Women's Appreciation Mix, and I want to go ahead and give a little bit of appreciation to the women in my life who have helped me and guided me through the years. I appreciate you so much. I appreciate my mom, who's no longer with us, and the people who have shaped the man that I am today. That was Hold On, Grab On, excuse me, by Vanessa Bell Armstrong, one of the icons in the business. Before that, I wanted to play a women's kind of inspirational, uplifting song that wasn't traditionally gospel. That's why I played Flowers by Miley Cyrus. Before that, I played His Eye Is On the Sparrow by Mahalia Jackson. And I started the segment with Oh by Karen Clark Sheed. I am actually going to play a song from her sister, same last name, but different first in a few minutes. I have a K-Dirt alert. Come out to our next Suds and Sounds for the opportunity to meet and mix with KDRT volunteers and friends, and the chance to win a pair of tickets to the Pat Metheny with the Side Eye 3 Project in Sacramento in May. Please join us Wednesday, March the 25th from 4 to 6 p.m. at Armadillo Music on F Street between 2nd and 3rd downtown. KDRT and Armadillo Music will give away a pair of tickets at the Pat Metheny and Side Eye 3 at the Crest Theater in Sacramento on May the 2nd. No purchase is necessary, but you must be present at Armadillo on March 25th to win. Suds and Sounds, this happens on the last Wednesday of most months. Mark your calendar, and that is tomorrow. So hope that you are able to attend. My name is Preacher. It is my name, not my title. I'm here every single Tuesday, live from 4 to 5, replay times Sunday morning. I want to appreciate your ears and say thank you for tuning in. Let's go ahead and get back into the music.

Praise his name. I just want to say that if you need change, I know someone that can help you with that. Praise his name. That is Change Me by Tamela Mann. Before that, I played You Say by Lauren Daigle. And I started the segment today with Heaven by Mary Mary. I just want to go ahead and thank you for indulging me today, being able to play some women vocals from some strong, beautiful women for Women's Appreciation Month. I'm going to end today with playing that other song from Kiara Sheard, not Karen, Something Has to Break, I Believe by Fantasia, and God is Good by Regina Bell. Go ahead and don't forget. So we have to do these reads here, and But I was trying to pick out some of a show to tell you about, and there's a lot of new shows on the air. The Audio Ecotones, the Wild Card Friday, Grice for the Chill. I want to give those a little shout out. There's a bike talk show, the Big Picture Science. So go ahead and don't forget to check out the schedule tab. There's a lot of shows. I appreciate you listening to Praise Time, a Preacher. Also, just a quick reminder about tomorrow, March 25th at Suds and Sound. I haven't been able to go to one of those in a while because of work, but I'm trying to get out that way. The aim of my show is for you, the listener, to feel what I believe is inside of all of us, and that is a good spirit that drives us to be the very best people we can be. I hope through my words, I hope through my music, you can feel my spirit. I say most nights before I go to sleep, we fall down, but we get up again. Praise Time, a Preacher. We will work together, be there for one another, and ultimately lift each other up. You guys have a blessed day. Got a few more songs, so let me go ahead and get into the music. For the last time today, this is Praise Time, a Preacher, KDRT LP 95.7, where the grassroots grow.

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0: Hello, Yolo County. That, of course, was Dolly Parton singing Deportee. So, hello. This is the Yolo Backyard Bulletin. Today's date is August 27th, 2026, and this is show number 32. The Yolo Backyard Bulletin features local news, commentary, music, gossip, and true stories from the heart of Yolo County, California, USA. 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The Yolo Backyard Bulletin hopes to rebuild and restore community communications in our public sphere, the very lifeblood of democratic life. 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The views expressed on the show do not represent the views of Davis Media Access or KDRT. Our guest today is Antonio De La Huerta Brust, who's happens to be director of communications for the United Farm Workers Union. Is that correct?
1: That's true.
0: Do I have that right?
1: That's true.
0: So I mostly rely on asking people to introduce themselves because I don't want to put you in a box. But we'll go with that for now. One of the first things I ask all guests is what they're doing here in Yolo County. Like, how did they wind up in our fair town of Davis and our fair county of Yolo? So if you can say a little bit about how you got here.
1: Yeah, well, it's not my fault. I was brought here as a child. So I always say I'm from Davis. I regrettably was not born in Davis.
0: Well, where would he have been born?
1: I was born in Ithaca, New York.
0: Really?
1: I was born in upstate New York, which is a fun trivia question for fans of me. But yeah, my parents are from Mexico, so my parents came to the United States in 1990. They both grew up in Mexico City. They met in college at UNAM in Mexico City, which is the flagship public university there. They did well enough that they came to America together on student visas to get their master's and PhDs, which they did at Cornell University. And so I was born the very year that they graduated from their respective programs. We stopped over briefly in Minneapolis, Minnesota, where my dad got his first teaching gig in, I guess, crazily enough, only in his late 20s at the University of Minnesota. But then only a few short years after that, he ended up at UC Davis in the math department, where my father continues to teach. So if you ever take a math class with Jesus De La Huerta, it is his fault that I am in Davis. But I grew up here. I went K through 12, DJUSD, Davis High, class of 2013. Did get out for a bit because something about growing up here makes you not want to go to UC Davis. So I went to college in LA. I spent a few years on the East Coast doing politics. But honestly, basically from the time I managed to get out of Yolo County as a teenager, I started to think, oh, actually we had it pretty good there. And I've kind of always thought that eventually I would come back. And I managed to do that in 2022. So I've been here again. I've returned home, and I've been home for 4 years now. So that's very nice.
0: Well, it's really funny to hear that because you would not believe how common that story is. We've had a lot of guests on who grew up here, moved away, and then realized that Davis was a pretty nice place.
1: Yeah, I think when you grow up in Davis, you know, especially, I mean, you know, you're a teenager, right? So the world seems very small when you're growing up here. And I remember when we were growing up, we would used to, you know, race our bikes from one edge of town to the other, you know, far west Davis to far east Davis. And, you know, that's a thing to do, but it's not even a full day activity. Like, you can do it. And then you hit the cornfield and you think, well, now what? But yeah, but then you go off and you see other parts of the world. And you miss it. You really do miss it. So yeah, good to be back.
0: Yeah, just the fact that there's a cornfield. I mean, that's pretty amazing. And I have three kids. I raised the first one in San Francisco, and there ain't no cornfield there. When we came here, I was thinking that, well, we'll come here for a little while. My kids will get bored when they get older, and then we're going to move away. But they both love it here, and they both like to come back and visit, and it wouldn't surprise me at all if at some point in their life they come back.
1: Yeah, I think this is a big policy problem for the town, actually, or a policy opportunity, depending on how you look at it. But there is this, you know, my generation, right? You know, we're 13 years out from high school. We're in our, you know, early 30s. I just turned 31 this year. And, you know, we're at that stage in our lives where we would like to start families of our own. We would like to start, you know, buying homes, having kids. And when I think of where would I like to raise my family, I would like to raise my family in Davis. Like that would be ideal for me. The economics of that are a whole other question. And I think there is this big problem where as I watch my peers start to kind of settle down, many of them would probably like to settle down here, but they end up, you know, at least in Sacramento or Woodland or even Chico further afield, right? And so I do think the town is losing a fair amount of its continuity with the past, right? Like people who move here now, you know, if they're just, if they didn't grow up here, right? They don't have a sense of what Davis used to be.
0: Yeah, I mean, that is, again, a current theme of people who come onto the show. Housing has been a big issue we've talked about. But that's not why I brought you on here, although that might be, it is certainly a major problem in this county. I have some questions about your involvement with the United Farm Workers Union. I think so. You're the communications director.
1: Yeah. So I'm the communications director. So technically, my job duties are to do the relation of the union with the media. So sometimes that can look like I'm trying to get the media to pay attention to us. Other times that will look like the media wants something from us, and I'm kind of fielding those queries. One of the things I enjoy about my work, however, I should say, is that the UFW is we're a pretty small team. It's a very small staff. There's not a huge budget. We really punch above our weight in terms of resources. And as you would expect, right? I mean, we're a farm worker union. The one thing everyone knows about farm workers is that farm workers don't make too much money, right? So their union is not this well-resourced, well-oiled machine. But, you know, we're fighters, and I really appreciate about our kind of workplace culture that we all do everything. So I've gotten to do, you know, I've gone and signed union cards. I've gone and organized. I've gone and met with members of Congress and knocked on, you know, doors in on the Hill in Washington, D.C., advocating for our legislative priorities. You know, there's no job too small in the union, and that's something I really appreciate. And I think the real heroes of the union – first and foremost are the workers themselves. I mean, the union is the workers. You cannot do anything if the workers don't want to unionize, if the workers don't want to kind of fight. And then after them, I would just say are kind of rank and file organizers who are, you know, I'm young, but our organizers are even younger, right? Our organizers are often right out of college. It's their first job. And, you know, we're sending them to war, basically, to go out into the fields. And some of our organizers have been in the thick of, you know, what's going on now. And, you know, we've had organizers who have been right up there when Border Patrol's doing big raids on farm communities. We've had organizers who've, you know, had to hold a lot of trauma, had to, you know, be there for the families of people whose, you know, father or husband might have just gotten picked up. You know, they'll be there the next day with the wife and with the kids who are left behind. And they'll follow up for years in some cases, long after the media, which is kind of my job. The media will move on. The news cycle moves on. But, you know, our organizers don't. And, you know, this pain persists.
0: Yeah. So could you that's all really interesting. And just, you know, I think, as you know, I used to work for the United Farm Workers Union back in the day. I was an urban boycott organizer and I was on staff. I lived in one of the boycott houses. I lived actually in the nunnery at St. Paul's in San Francisco, which, if you've ever seen the movie Sister Act, that movie was shot years after. That's where I had a little room there. I lived in one of the little nuns' quarters, strikers were there from Gallo, and some of the lettuce strikers from Salinas were there living in that house. But I'm trying to get a sense of, the thing I wanted to mention is what you mentioned about the importance of the workers and the importance of organizers. One of the things that I was most impressed with was the status of an organizer was like the highest status that you can have. You know, like that would be like, the kind of thing that you would say in awe, that people would say in awe, like, well, it's not like, that person is a vice president or that person is this or that. That person is an organizer, and it would be like, wow, respect to that person.
1: Yeah.
0: That was like the highest compliment you could get, like, well, that person is an organizer. And I think that organizer culture, the people who came through the union, that permeates the modern union movement. There was a book, I can't remember the name of it. It was an analysis of people who were trained in the United Farm Workers Union in the 70s and 80s who later went on to work for, like, you know, SEIU and some of the other unions. Right. And almost all of them were trained in the United Farm Workers Union, as was I. I mean, and I think that's one of the amazing things about the UFW.
1: Yeah, again, I think the, you know, for a small union, it really we punch above our weight. The alumni network of UFW is formidable, right? And I do think, you know, it is in many ways the best education that people can get. It's interesting, I did not start my career at the UFW. I came to the UFW really as a professional political staffer. I'd done my career initially in Washington, D.C. I was a staffer for a member of Congress. I was in the Biden administration. So I brought kind of that background, you know, also that background in political communications. I'd done press work for members of Congress. And so I kind of brought that experience to the union. Yeah, I think so many of our organizers who's, you know, right out of college, they'll be organizers for a bit, and then they'll go on to bigger and better things, sometimes for other unions, sometimes for, you know, other jobs. Very rarely do people fully sell out. I do think the movement is kind of for life, and people really do bring the farm workers with them wherever they go. And certainly one of the things that makes us effective at advocating for farm workers is the fact that we do have friends in all these places, people who may have been organizers once and are now at other unions or are in politics in some other form. And, you know, that helps open a lot of doors.
0: Yeah, I think that's true. I mean, I'm on the Sacramento Central Labor Council, and I will run into people who I maybe recognize or know them from farm worker days. And it's most of those people are still active. I know a lot of people that I know from way back when are still active in the labor movement. So it's had such a huge impact. Can you say a little bit about the status of the Farm Workers Union today? I mean, that's the one thing that I don't really have a sense of. Like, I know, obviously, you know, the peak, I think, was maybe 75 or something like that, right? I remember, you know, because, you know, there was a lot of contracts in grapes, lettuce, Gallo, and there was some movement, I think, strawberries and mushrooms, et cetera, et cetera. But I totally like, I know that it's, you know, really kind of a shell of what it was in its heyday. But I wonder, can you just lay out what is the status currently of the
1: farm? I wouldn't call it a shell. I would call it maybe the core, you know, the stone at the middle of the peach,
0: spine.
1: Maybe. Yeah, yeah. I mean, but no, I take your point that membership numbers are lower than what they were at its, you know, in at its peak, which really was, I mean, the peak that you're talking about was really 1970 to 1973. And it was a pretty short peak. And part of, I think, the history we need to understand here, and I hope folks will bear with me, but in the 1930s, when labor law was written in this country, when the New Deal was happening, when FDR was signing, you know, the National Labor Relations Act, the Fair Labor Standards Act, these kind of flagship labor laws in the United States that most workers take for granted now, farm workers were excluded. Agricultural labor and domestic workers were the two
0: categories. Restaurant workers.
1: Yeah. I mean, there were these categories that were excluded. And I think we should be really clear that it was fundamentally for racist reasons. And this was just a legislative compromise to get the National Labor Relations Act through a Congress that at the time was dominated by Southern segregationist senators. Those guys were not willing to extend the same labor rights to, you know, black sharecroppers or Mexican American fruit pickers out in California that they were going to extend to mostly white workers in a lot of manufacturing or the auto lines, for example. So I don't want to diminish the accomplishment that law was at the time, because, you know labor history, people fought really hard for it to have those basic rights to a union, but farm workers didn't have that. And so what that meant was that the reason the boycotts happened, right, the whole point of the Great Boycott in the 60s was, how do we get a union recognized when there is no law forcing an employer to recognize the union, regardless of what workers want? You know, in most workplaces, you know, once you get more than half of the workers saying, hey, we want a union, that's a fact that bears legal weight, and an employer has to recognize a union, has to negotiate a contract. That's what the law says, and the government can step in. Farm workers didn't have that, so they had to do this boycott to get work employers to recognize it. And I think, unfortunately, one of the things that did happen is, you know, when those contracts were enacted, but then a few years later when the contracts were up for renewal, growers en masse either did not renew them or signed sweetheart deals with you know, the rival unions.
0: Teamsters,
1: who we now have a good relationship with, I should say. Yeah, and that you know, even at the time, the peak was very short. And so I think a number of other things happened. You had, you know, many Republican – we had kind of three decades of Republican governors from Reagan, Duke Menajian, you know, through Schwarzenegger. So enforcement of the labor law. So California became only the first state in the country and for a long time the only state in the country to create a law for farm workers to unionize. That was in 75. Enforcement of that law was really difficult. So there were a number of challenges. But I will say, just to bring it right back to the present, our current membership is growing. We've had 80% growth in our membership since we enacted this law in 2022 that allows farm workers to unionize through what's known as card check or majority sign-on petition, which basically means workers don't have to go to their workplace and raise their hand in a way that their boss can see them saying, I would like a union. Because we found that those workers were extremely vulnerable to retaliation. And certainly, I mean, you can imagine now with all the ICE stuff, those workers would be targets. And so what the card check lets people do is it lets people say, I want to join a union, almost like a mail-in ballot. Like you can vote from the safety of your home. And we know that that's a safer way to vote where you're not subject to intimidation or having your vote, you know, someone's not looking over your shoulder. And this has allowed many farm worker unions to form in California. In what is a really an inspiring moment. I think right now it is harder to organize because of the immigration context. But even so, we just organized new units not very long ago. And I can't speak about all of this publicly, but the organizing is really, really exciting. It's definitely the most exciting thing happening in the union right now.
0: What would you say is the largest contract that you have?
1: Ugh.
0: Is there one that comes to mind?
1: Yeah, I mean, there's a couple larger employers. You know, Darigo and Salinas is probably, and that was.
0: Is it lettuce or vegetables?
1: Lettuce, broccoli, a number of other crops. I mean, that's, don't quote me on this number, but well over 1,000 workers, probably 2,000 workers. And yeah, there's a number of big contracts and, you know, small contracts too. I think those matter as well. So yeah, we don't usually get into too many specifics. But I think the moment that we're in is very exciting, where new organizing really is possible. Workers will unionize if you give them the tools to do so. That's what we've proven in California. That's what we've proven also in New York, bringing it back to, you know, where I was born in upstate New York.
0: Apples.
1: No, I mean, seriously, this has been a real, probably close to 1,000 farm workers across an, you know, 8 different companies in the state of New York. And New York, you know, I mentioned California for a long time, was the first and only state to give farm workers a state-level right to unionize. New York was only the second, and that law was signed in 2019. So, you know, very recent. And since then, we've been able to use this law to organize a lot of actually mostly Jamaican workers who do all this work in the apple orchards of upstate New York. Mm-hmm. And so we're hoping to get additional states to pass these sorts of laws. Our next target, I'll let you know, is the state of Washington. The Washington State Labor Council just put out a call. So the entire Washington labor movement has supported us in this effort. You mentioned the mushrooms. For 3 years now, we've been boycotting a mushroom farm in Washington, Windmill Mushrooms. Oh. And the reason we're doing that is because a majority of the workers there wanted a union and did not get one because there is no legal mechanism to force them to recognize the union. So that's what we're hoping to change, you know, hopefully by early 2027. And then we can really start to organize in Washington State as well.
0: Yeah, actually, I worked on the Agricultural Labor Relations Act in 75. I was full-time.
1: Okay, so you know this stuff very well. Yeah. I mean, yeah, that's.
0: I spent a lot of time on the street with an ironing board and a position.
1: So look, there's 50 states. There's 50 states, 2 down, 48 to go. Washington's next. And we're going to just, I guess, do this state by state until we get a federal law that actually works for us.
0: Yeah. I think one of the difficulties, though, too, is that it's so, you know, the workforce, you know, it can go from 1,000 to 20, depending on the farm, you know. I mean, you know, when harvest is in, I mean, how do you, I think that this makes it such a difficult thing to organize when there's only the peak harvest time is when all the workers are there.
1: It's a very hard industry to organize. I mean, what I always say is, if organizing farm worker unions were easy, other unions would have done it. I mean, to be very clear, right? Like, this is not an easy workforce to organize for many of the factors you mentioned. Obviously, there's the legal exclusions, which I've been talking about. There's just the geographic scope. I mean, when you look at some of these big companies that own property sometimes in different states, thousands, tens of thousands of workers. But then at the same time, everyone's working for a contractor. People don't know who they're working for half the time. It's really challenging.
0: I'm going to ask you about that. I have a new report that just came out that I saw. We're going to take a quick break here, and we'll be right back.

0: Okay, that was Woody Guthrie, of course, singing Pastures of Plenty. We are here at KDRT 95.7 FM in Davis, California, streaming and podcasts at kdrt.org. And this is the YOLO Backyard Bulletin, and my guest is Antonio De La Vera Brust, and we're talking about the United Farm Workers Union. He works for the union as communications director, I believe. So, yeah, we were talking about the Agricultural Labor Relations Act and how difficult it is to organize farm workers. I had a question, though. You mentioned that you get young people to help organize, and I'm just wondering how that works, because, you know, my experience organizing is usually good organizers come from the ranks. It's kind of hard to send someone in from outside as an organizer. But it's, I think, made so much more difficult because of the nature of the work. I mean, you just can't send some idealistic young organizer out into a field. They're going to die out there.
1: Yeah. It takes all kinds. And I think absolutely. I mean, we have a saying in the union, every worker is an organizer. And that's true. And I think many of our best organizers who've been there for, you know, decades, most experienced organizers, are themselves former farm workers, are often former members. Sometimes were people who helped organize their work site initially. One of my favorite colleagues is a guy who is very open about the fact that when the union first organized his workplace, he was contra. He was not excited about the union showing up. He didn't quite understand what it was. He had heard all the, you know, the labor contractors telling him all the bad stuff about, oh, don't join the union. They'll take some of your money. They'll take some of your paycheck. And so, you know, when the first union organizers arrived for him, he was all against it. But over time, as a member, he started to really see the benefits of the union for him and his family, to the point that he became first a volunteer organizer and then eventually just a full-time staff organizer. I mean, that basically he got hired out. and he's a very compelling organizer because he lived it, right? He lived it. That said, we do hire organizers who are right out of college. Often these are folks that we will pull from, for example, the UC Davis style labor centers. So actually, I really should say UC Merced and UC Santa Barbara labor centers have been good feeder teams for us. And, you know, part of that is that they do get that experience of the internship. But I should mention, obviously, there is a cultural competence aspect of this. Basically, all of our staff speak Spanish. Most are themselves, if not specifically from a farm worker background, at least a Latin American background. And so, yeah, I think, you know, to your point, you can't just send anyone right out into the field and expect them to organize a union. And again, what it really takes is the worker leaders, is the workers at a work site. Because, you know, first of all, I mean, how do we pick our targets, right? We don't know where the issues are until a worker at a particular farm speaks out about it, reaches out to us, or reaches out to someone who can refer them to us. And that's, I mean, if you want to shift into local stuff, that's one of the things that I've really noticed is, you know, I'm sure there's more things going on in YOLO County than I'm aware of. But where I am aware of issues happening on farms is when a worker reaches out basically and says, hey, I'm having this problem. Can you help?
0: Yeah, I do want to talk about, you know, local, because we are, you know, YOLO County, I think, is kind of unique. I mean, we're kind of a mini country here, you know. We have our urban zones, you know, we have Davis and we have West Sacramento, and then we have these, you know, farm worker communities. There's a lot of agriculture. And so what is the state of farm worker existence in YOLO? I mean, for people who don't know, I mean, where are they concentrated, and what kind of, you know, crops do people work in, and, you know, what's the general scene in YOLO County in particular?
1: Yeah, so I mean, it's interesting. During the pandemic, I worked for the county. I worked for YOLO County's COVID response, and I was a Latino outreach specialist. And you know, my job was to make sure that we were reaching these populations with public health information and eventually vaccines. And from, you know, our numbers then were basically, we assumed there were around 8,000 active farm workers in YOLO County. And then when you counted that.
0: Living here, like living, year round?
1: Yeah, living here Mostly year-round. There are the migrant camps, though that's actually a smaller percentage of the workforce. There are some very unique and specific issues at the migrant camps around the housings themselves and the seasonality of it and the way that kind of they're forced really to migrate because the housing isn't open over the winter. And then every year it's a little bit of a challenge for a lot of families obtaining the extension so that they can stay there. And there's a number of reforms, frankly, that I would like to see to how those migrant camps are run. But getting back to the whole to the big picture stuff, you know, there's 8,000 workers and then probably 20,000 people in what you might call a farm worker household once you start including like children and others. So, you know, 8,000 to 10,000 workers, 20,000 people in a farm worker household in Yolo County. There's 220,000 people who live here. So, you know, out of 220,000, you know, 20,000 are in a farm worker household. So it's a not inconsiderable chunk of our county's population. Actually, it's comparable in size to the UC Davis student population. Obviously, that population is much more concentrated here in Davis around the university, but it's a similar percentage of the county's population would be farm workers or farm worker household.
0: So what are the one of the things I've noticed are the kind of crops that are grown here, at least from what I can see, are not really that labor intensive. Like they're not, you know, it's not lettuce. It's not things that are, or strawberries, things that
1: grow a lot of nuts.
0: We get a lot of nuts.
1: Our tomatoes are mostly mechanically harvested.
0: Yeah, and they're, you know, a lot of automation. Mm-hmm. And so, I mean, I imagine on the plus side, those jobs are maybe year round, but on the other hand, or maybe not.
1: Yeah, so it's interesting. I mean, a lot of people do work in the tomato industry, even if the harvesting is mostly mechanized, it still requires a fair amount of manual labor to like do the hoeing and, you know, maintaining the fields when they're there. And then, of course, once the tomato cannery is in operation, I mean, those are hundreds of workers.
0: Oh, in the cannery.
1: In the cannery, right? Yeah. I mean, they're running back. The cannery is running literally 24/7.
0: Yeah,
1: there's a night shift.
0: You can see the steam and smell the tomatoes.
1: Yeah, so a fair amount of people work there. A lot of folks who, for example, live at the migrant camps will work there. People will cycle through jobs. Fully year-round jobs are rare. I would say those are probably more than anything kind of agricultural mechanic jobs.
0: Yeah.
1: You know, folks who
0: tractor mechanics,
1: mechanics, people who work in the shops of some of these ranches. A lot of people work for labor contractors, right? So that's the most common employer. Actually, the largest ag labor employers in Yolo County are all labor contractors.
0: So here is one thing I wanted to bring up. In the Labor Center, we spoke at the Labor Center, which is the UC Davis Labor Center. They have a report that just came out. I don't know if you've seen this. Farm labor contractors, FLCs, mm-hmm. is that what you're talking about?
1: Yeah.
0: Employ 37% of California's agricultural workers, but account for 51% of agricultural wage claims. Two-thirds of those claims are against unlicensed FLCs. So farm labor contracts. Can you say a little bit about what that is and how how they fit into the economy of migrants and agricultural workers?
1: Yeah, I mean, I think it's an issue. Actually, I think more employer misclassification might be the very technical term. And I think this whole concept of contractor is more and more something that all of us are familiar with. I mean, Uber drivers and DoorDash delivery people, right? There's this whole economy. And just to dumb it down, we have all these labor laws going back, you know, again to the 30s saying, hey, you know, here's the things you need to do for your workers, for your employees. And the legal magic of labor contractors is, you know, what if you did a bunch of paperwork and said, well, actually, they're not my employees. And so for farmers, you know, the argument always is, well, you know, it's a seasonal industry. I need a lot of workers some of the time, but not all of the time. So labor contractors make it easy for me to basically say, you know, I just call, instead of calling a whole crew, I just call one guy and say, hey, I need 50 workers at this place at this time for this long. And the crew brings it. And, you know, you as the farmer are no longer really responsible for a lot of, you know, the kind of HR kind of pieces of it. You can just bring the workers and then they go away. Now, of course, this has become a challenge where, you know, I have dealt with this. And to be very clear, there are things that labor law allows you to do to hold the fundamental employer accountable. So I'll tell you the story. In 2024, I responded to a call from 6 farm workers who 2 lived in Dixon, the other 4 lived here in Yolo County, 3 in Winters, 1 in Woodland. But these six farm workers were working for a labor contractor who's a major labor contractor around here. And that labor contractor was not providing shade, was not providing water, was violating California heat safety laws, which require those things. It was actually June 6, 2024. It was over 100 degrees. They were out in these tomato fields hoeing, and one of the workers, like, almost died. Like, she had a real serious heat stroke issue. And the other five workers, I think to their credit, and very bravely spoke out, and they said, hey, like, she's obviously not okay. Like, some of them were also feeling bad and maybe not quite as serious, but we're starting to feel dehydrated, headaches, some of the early warning signs. And they actually asked for permission. Can we just go home? Can we take her home? This is not safe. And they actually got permission to go home early, but then the next day they were all fired. Yeah. And, you know, we took that case up and, you know, we did some press work with it. And those workers actually, you know, they were on KCRA3 and some of the local CalMatters did a very good report on that case. In the end, the farm labor contractor was held accountable, but importantly for me, so was the employer. So was the employer, who was a farmer based in Dixon, who actually owned the field where this was happening. And, you know, that was kind of a, in some ways that was an exception, which proves the rule, where again, it's hard to hold anyone accountable. And then a lot of times when really bad stuff happens, employers, the kind of real farm owners, the landowners, will often be able to kind of wash their hands and say, well, that's the labor contractor's fault. I had no idea. And then often it's the labor contractor that takes the fall for really serious violations.
0: Yeah, I mean, the same thing is happening internationally. That's how, like, Apple can say, oh, we don't exploit child labor. It's because they don't work for Apple. They use subcontractors, essentially, and it's we don't get involved in their business. I mean, the whole thing about, like, I think what used to be called a shape-up, you know, when workers come down and as a contractor and you're kind of, you know, seeing what the, you know, from the olden days, see what the piece rate is and try to get picked to go out in the field and work for that particular contractor. I mean, it used to happen on the docks also, on the longshore. Mm-hmm. And the ILWU, one of the first things the ILWU did was that when they won their site, was they got a hiring hall. So actually the contractors were replaced by a union hiring hall. So you didn't have to deal with those middlemen. You could go to the hiring hall and the hiring hall, you know, would treat you with more respect and handle the labor needs.
1: And this continues to be an issue, right? I mean, when we're organizing, one of the things that you talk to workers about, what do they get from a union contract? I mean, again, it's seasonal work. So there's always the question, people are always saying, oh, okay, like, you know, what happens if I don't get called back next year, right? And again, retaliation is illegal in the state of California. There are state laws that say you cannot retaliate against a worker for speaking out about their rights. But then the rub is always, well, how do you prove it, right? And it's actually, in some ways, the case I just mentioned was easy because it was such a direct consequence, right? They spoke out one day, they got fired the next, right? That was, and that was in some ways very clear cut. What's harder is sometimes, I hate to say it, when the labor contractors or the employers are a little cleverer, right? You may say something one day, hey, you know, I'm concerned about the safety or I'm concerned about this. And the employer won't do anything to you that day or even that year. Mm-hmm. But then next year, when the work season starts, you won't get a call back. And you'll never get a reason why. You'll never get a letter. It'll just be, oh, you know, there's no more work for you this year. And you'll notice, well, hey, everyone else on the crew got called back, yeah, right? But how does that worker prove that it was retaliation? And then, you know, best case scenario, we're going to fight out that case in some cases for years, going through the state labor enforcement agencies, when, you know, the truth is a lot of workers will just say, well, I'd rather not say anything because I want to get called back next year. And this is something that happens a lot.
0: Yeah. In terms of the grower, like, one of the things, like, I'm originally from the East Coast, and I actually did some farm work there. I picked apples, and I shoveled a lot of manure on farms and helped tap maple sugar trees. But everyone notices when you come to California, that's like, oh, wow, this is on another scale. I mean, this is like not a family farm. This is like, it's 10,000 acres all in a row, neat rows. And it is astonishing when you first, you know, come to California. And I'm just wondering, you know, what is the kind of relation you have with farmers, with growers? Because this is where I get, like, my own perspective here. You know, I see a lot of kind of, you know, billboards on the highway, you know, the farmer feeds us all and water makes us all rich, whatever. But then when I look at, you know, what's really going on, it's like, oh, well, you know, I mean, water is a big issue in California. Yeah. They're taking our water and they're growing almonds. 90% or whatever, the almonds are being sent to China for sale. And it's not about China. It's that how is that helping us exactly?
1: The whole craze of Dubai chocolate, which is all about pistachios. The pistachios for the UAE are coming from California.
0: No kidding.
1: To the point that it was a problem for California farmers when this war started, and all of a sudden ships couldn't get through the Strait of Hormuz. So you had these ships full of California pistachios trying to get to Dubai. But just think about how crazy that is, right? It's like we're growing pistachios in California for Dubai.
0: Well,
1: right?
0: When pistachios come from Iran.
1: Right. Well, right. That's the other piece of it, right? The sanctions on Iran cutting off.
0: Yeah, I helped start some food co-ops, and to get pistachios, they came from Iran. That's pretty much the main country that was. That's pretty ironic that's happening.
1: Yeah, yeah. Well, I think to your question about, you know, the billboards, right? Every time I see those billboards, I think, you know, it really should be a Mexican on that billboard. Right, it's always like some very white family, and I'm always like, no, it should be a Mexican, especially like the ones that are like the dairies. Dairy work is literally crappy work, right?
0: Like I've done that work,
1: I've
0: mucked a lot of manure.
1: Yeah, yeah. I mean, and you know, in the big dairies down in, you know, in the Central Valley, right? But no, I think our relationship with farmers, I mean, it's fairly adversarial. I'm going to just say, you know, there are, you know, some people sometimes will talk to me, oh, you know, well, it's the big farmers who are at fault and it's not the small farmers. And I'll say, look, some of the worst stuff I've seen has been on pretty small, locally owned farms, right? And then people make this distinction of family farms versus non-family farms. What is a family farm? I mean, the Boswells are a family farm.
0: Everyone's
1: the Resnicks
0: everyone
1: are
0: is a family farm.
1: Everyone has a family. Like, I mean, Driscoll's.
0: The Rockefeller.
1: Driscoll's is a family company. The CEO of Driscoll's was just announced is the granddaughter of the founder of Driscoll's, right? Like, some of these big companies stay in the family. You know, it's a family farm that sometimes is larger than a couple states. And then again, size and scale can be bad. Or I guess I would just say size, scale, locality, family, all those factors, I think are at least for the labor question, are somewhat morally neutral in my view, right? Like, I've seen big corporate farms treat workers like crap. I've seen small family farms treat workers like crap. I've seen workers get injured on the job where they're spraying pesticides. I've also seen workers get injured on the job on organic farms, and they were just run over by a tractor or something, right? So
0: it's dangerous
1: work. It's dangerous work. And for me, the actual question is always, how do you treat your workers? What workplace protections do they have? Are the laws around wages and safety being followed? And best case scenario, do they have a union? I mean, I think one of the things that makes the union good and useful is that we can protect workers even when employers are bad, right? I've heard people say, you know, well, we don't need a union because I'm a good employer, right? Well, your experience out in the workplace should not have to depend on the mood or the personal philosophy of your employer. Yeah. I'm not saying there's not good farmers out there. I'm sure there's a lot of farmers. I mean, certainly here in Yolo County, I think of someone like, McNamara, right? Who I worked on his farm when the Center of Land-Based Learning when I was a kid in high school. So there's good farmers out there who I think are good people and think seriously about their obligation to the kind of the workforce that is helping sustain their business. But at the macro level, I mean, again, I do a lot of legislative work, and if you'll allow me, I just want to talk about immigration.
0: Really all about immigration.
1: Yeah, and this is where I think there's really some tells where, you know, we try to negotiate. We've done it in the past, these bipartisan bills with the growers. We'll try to negotiate with the growers to try to get immigration reform proposals through Congress. And the thing that always strikes me is that growers are never just willing to do it. They're never just willing to, you know, this is a bill to legalize farm workers, period. You know, this bill will legalize farm workers. That's it. You know, if it were up to us, we would give every farm worker who's undocumented right now, we would give them a green card, and 5 years later, you can become a U.S. citizen. Thank you so much for feeding this country. That would be the extent of our dream proposal. But of course, we need to get Republican support. We need to make it bipartisan. So we talk to the growers. And the growers, they are always negotiating concessions from us, stuff that in a vacuum we would never support. We do support in the context of some of these bills, like expanding the guest worker programs, you know, which are full of abuses. There's some real concerning stuff there. But what strikes me about it is, you know, these are your workers. These are your workers. Why will you not just legalize them? Why are you effectively holding your own workforce hostage?
0: Yeah, I don't understand
1: in that. The context of negotiations to legalize that workforce.
0: Yeah, no, it drives me nuts. I mean, politically, I mean, on another thing, right? Water is a big issue. You'd think that farmers would be concerned about climate change because that is having a big impact in agriculture. Yet these big farm organizations consistently support Republicans who deny climate change is even happening. It just boggles my mind sometimes. And when you say the growers, I mean, you know, in my mind, I think of like the Farm Bureau.
1: Yeah, I mean,
0: is that what you're talking about?
1: Yeah, so there is, I mean, employers are as organized as workers are. In fact, employers are much more organized.
0: And they have a lot more money.
1: They have, so, you know, there are these associative, employer associations, Western Growers, California Farm Bureau, industry specific ones like the dairy folks, right? And all of these groups spend a lot of money and have a lot of people lobbying for them, going to Congress. And their number one thing is always, we want cheap labor and we want those people to not have rights. That's the through line, right? And so when the raids started, when, you know, January of 2025, we had the first big raid in Bakersfield, you know, the growers didn't say anything.
0: Yeah,
1: I mean,
0: it's so amazing.
1: You know, it was, I mean, we were the ones who, the UFW took up a lawsuit, right? We were the ones who sued the administration. The growers, their approach was always, well, we don't want to criticize the administration. And when push came to shove, they didn't ask the administration, hey, stop the deportations. They said, okay, deportations are happening. How are you going to make sure we still have cheap labor that we can use to pick the crops? And so that's why the administration responded to that demand by cutting wages in the H-2A guest worker program, which I have to say just
0: yesterday. Yeah, you want to say a little bit about that?
1: So we sued the Trump administration for this, and the H-2A guest worker program is really the modern Bracero program. It's a guest worker program for employers to bring in workers, quote, legally into this country, but their visas are tied to a specific employer. So they can't switch jobs. Their company, you know, they live on the company property. They live in company housing. So it's a very captive, really indentured servitude kind of situation. And the one kind of protection that U.S., you know, the law provided is it said, well, you can't hire those folks at a lower rate than the U.S. workers. And the idea is obvious. If you can hire those, you know, the H-2A workers at lower than the local workers, well, then you're not going to hire the local workers. And all the local folks who actually live here and pay taxes here are going to lose their jobs. And so what the Trump administration did, again, you know, they're doing raids on farms. Farmers are saying, okay, well, if you're doing raids on farms, you have to make it up to us by providing us an alternative cheap labor source. And right now we think the H-2A program is too expensive. So they cut the wages. And the Trump administration's own estimate is that $2.46 billion a year were going to be transferred from workers to employers in terms of wages. That's just the H-2A workers. Economic Policy Institute had a study that calculated the loss of wages or the depression of wages among the kind of the whole workforce, not just the H-2A workers, because of this undercutting market impact, was going to be closer to $5 billion of wages transferred from workers to employers. And so just yesterday, we got a federal judge out of the Fresno courthouse to rule that this rule was illegal. It obviously violates the statute. And it's ironic because Trump's always the one saying, you know, America first, America first. But here you had an incident where he was literally making it cheaper for big ag companies to import cheap foreign labor in such a way that it would undercut the jobs of U.S. citizens. And I should mention around 30% of the farm workforce are U.S. citizens, mostly Mexican Americans, but they're U.S. citizens just like anyone else.
0: Yeah, it's amazing. I'm just curious, we're almost out of time here. I mean, what, you know, someone sitting here in Davis, who's not going out and working in a field at 5 o'clock in the morning. I mean, what can the public do to help farm workers in this county? Because they are, in a lot of ways, kind of an invisible labor force.
1: Yeah, I mean, I think first of all, do follow the UFW. Do try to support our work. The work we do at the national and state level obviously impacts the local level very much. At the more local level, I would say really expressing concerns generally for the farm worker population, just trying to raise that visibility, being aware, you know, where is the Davis Migrant Camp? Most people have never even been out there.
0: Where is it?
1: It's if you go just drive south on Mace, go past El Macero, keep driving south on Mace.
0: Oh, it's down there?
1: Yeah, eventually Mace Boulevard turns into a county road, and eventually it'll turn left on its own. Just keep going straight till it turns left, and you'll see it. And there's around 365 people who live out there.
0: Wow.
1: I think it's just there's a number of things we could do at the county level in particular, because we're talking, you know, these folks are out in the county.
0: Yeah.
1: I should mention I ran for county supervisor in 2024.
0: Well, this is the YOLO backyard bullet.
1: About Davis. This was my whole thing. Is the reason I ran for county supervisor and not city council. It's because I cared about these issues in particular. But I think, really just raising awareness. I think we need a lot more awareness. And then that awareness hopefully will turn into political will to start to do some things. Again, some of this stuff can't be done at the local level, right? I wish those migrant camps could stay open year round because they need the housing. But that's a state government decision, unfortunately. So
0: isn't there some in Madison, I think?
1: Madison, yeah. So that's where I got my start, actually. I ran the after-school program at the Madison Migrant Camp for many years. Same issues there, right? A lot of these families would like to stay through the winter, especially if they have kids in the school, so that their kids can at least not have their education disrupted. But, you know, the camps close. And again, there's a broader issue here of, you know, they can only have the housing as long as they're employed here. And if you think about it, this is another kind of local, you know, we talk a lot about farm subsidies. This is a farm subsidy, right? Farmers are not paying farm workers wages where they could actually afford to live here just like that. So, but obviously growers need the workforce. And so the state, by which I mean really the government, the public sector, both state level and county level, have provided this farm worker housing, which in a way it's subsidizing poverty wages because it allows.
0: Oh, it's the state that runs them.
1: It's the county housing authority that runs them, but it's the state that funds them.
0: Oh, so, I thought the growers paid for it.
1: No, it's the public sector. And in some ways it's very good because
0: it's probably better.
1: Well, yeah, I mean, for sure. I mean, I've seen the housing, I'll tell you, I've seen nightmares on grower provided housing. There's a farm worker I've been talking to who lives right outside Travis Air Force Base, and he's living in a trailer with no running water. Like really bad stuff. And it's funny because then, you know, the C-17s are circling overhead and I can literally look up and see our military budget being spent. And then meanwhile, right here, right outside the base, there's a farm worker without running water.
0: Anyway, I want to thank you so much for coming in. We're just about out of time. Is there some kind of a website or something that people can go to?
1: Look up United Farm Workers, United Farm Workers on most social media. I know we're at UFW Updates on Facebook. We're on all the major social media, wherever, you know, Instagram, the band formerly known as Twitter. Whatever you like, we're there.
0: Blue Sky. I still call it Twitter.
1: Blue Sky. Yeah, I call it Twitter too. Blue Sky. Whatever you're on, go find the UFW accounts. We post almost every day footage of workers working in the fields. It'll blow your minds. Do check it out.
0: All right, Greg, you've been listening to Antonio De La Huera Bruce from the United Farm Workers Union. And this has been the YOLO Backyard Bulletin, August 27th, 2026. 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And you can tune in next week for our next show. 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

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Hello and welcome to Classical Excursions, a program of rarely heard classical music, be it famous works that are not often played on radio or works that are not very famous at all. But we're going to be opening today, by the way, I'm your host, Greg Latrell. We're going to be opening today with some gorgeous short keyboard works, four pieces, by the French Baroque composer Jean-Philippe Rameau. These pieces were composed originally for harpsichord, but they'll be played on the piano. I just want you to know that some people are upset with harpsichord music played before the invention of the piano being played on the piano. It doesn't bother me a bit. In fact, I've played the first piece we're going to hear on both harpsichord and piano, and it should be noted that even harpsichords were different in the old days, and some of the composers who wrote for harpsichord did not write for the type of harpsichord that is recorded on today. But let's get back to the recording here. It's a historic recording, an old LP from 1952. One of the great pianists of all time, Robert Casadesus, recorded in New York City in 1952, four pieces by the French Baroque composer Jean-Philippe Rameau, who lived from 1683 to 1764. And these pieces are as follows. There's four titles here. The Gavotte Varie, or Gavotte with Variations, which is a fantastic piece, by the way. It's about 5 minutes long. And sounds great on the piano. This will be followed by a piece titled Le Rappel des Oiseaux, or The Song of the Birds. And it's a very imaginative piece in Baroque style that really captures the feeling of being around a lot of birds flying around and chirping. Then there's a short piece, Le Savage, The Savages. Now, this is an interesting piece because the melody was given as a gift to Rameau by his mistress, whose name I do not know, but perhaps there's a scholar out there, maybe some listener in France would drop us a line and let us know what her name was. She wrote this piece.

he wrote the melody, and he honored her by including it also in his ballet, Les Engalantes, or the Gallant Savages, which was the French poetical term for Native Americans. After that dance, the final piece, it's Les Niades de Solony, or the Niads, or Nymphs of Solon, minus satyrs chasing them around. And it just describes somewhat like one of those Baroque paintings of young nymphs frolicking and playing in the woods. And the piece is very well written, very lyrical. So here are these four pieces by Jean-Philippe Rameau, performed by Robert Cassé-Dessus on piano. This is a historic recording. There may be a few pops and clicks along the way. Just listen past them to the beautiful piano playing of Cassé-Dessus.

pianist Robert Gassadesus, in a 1952 Columbia LP recording, has performed four pieces by Jean-Philippe Rameau: Gavotte Varie, or Gavotte with Variations, Le Rappel des Oiseaux, or The Call of the Birds, Le Savage, The Savages, and Les Niaides des Solonies, or The Nymphs of Sologne. You're listening to Classical Excursions. I'm your host, Greg Luttrell. On the next, That California Sound hosts John Emery, Schiller, and Shorty. Welcome singer-songwriter Jessica Malone to the KDRT studio. This will be on Monday, August 24th at 6 p.m. Pacific Time, here at KDRT 95.7 FM in Davis, kdrt.org, Worldwide Internet. Jessica Malone blends soulful lyrics with an earnest sound that brings her Northern California roots to life. Following her appearance at That California Sound, she will be performing with a full band at the Sophia in Sacramento on Saturday, August 29th. For more information, go to jessicamalonemusic.com. Well, we continue now with music by another Frenchman from a much later time. This is the music of the composer Albert Roussel, who lived from 1919 to, well, actually, I don't have his dates. I think he lived from 1869 to 1937. There we go. This is one of the lesser-known works of Roussel, but it is a work that, curiously, is known to musicians and to music lovers, but not heard in the concert hall very much. It's a very intense composition. Sometimes has been described as music more appropriate to listening while lying on the floor of your room at 2 o'clock in the morning than in the concert hall. And I'm referring to Roussel's Symphony No. 2. Now, he wrote four symphonies. The first one is a series of very pretty tone poems. Then there's the second symphony, which is the one we're about to hear. And then two symphonies followed that are more popular and occasionally heard in live concerts. Three and four, they're much shorter works, and they're very appealing and rhythmic. And then there's his ballet scores, The Spider's Feast and Bacchus and Ariane. Now, the dates I originally gave you, 1919 to 1921, that's how long it took him to write the Symphony No. 2. It's a dark, brooding work at first, almost off-putting, but mysterious. And then this ponderous music finally gives way to a different world that begins to unfold and takes you on a musical adventure. He did have programmatic titles at first, but then he withdrew them in saying that he felt he would prefer that listeners found their own way with the music. And it is very interesting music indeed. I hope you enjoy it. The Symphony No. 2, Opus 23, by Albert Roussel. This work is performed now by Orchestre de Paris, directed by Christophe Eschenbach.

Christoph Eschenbach has conducted Orchestre Paris in that performance of the Symphony No. 2, Opus 23, by Albert Roussel. 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If you've enjoyed some of the pieces we play on this program, let us know. Drop us a line by going to kdrt.org and let us know what you like and maybe some new pieces you've discovered. We play everything from Renaissance to contemporary classical music. The piece you just heard was not really modern music. It was written over 100 years ago, but we do play some pretty striking pieces, even ones written recently, as well as music from the other eras, romantic, classical, baroque, and so forth. I'm your host, Greg Luttrell, and I would like to point out that the Roussel Symphony had a rather plaintive, beautiful clarinet solo near the end there, and we're going to focus now on a shorter work for clarinet that shows the many moods of the clarinet and was written to illustrate the many moods and possibilities on the instrument. These are timepieces for clarinet and piano by the American composer Robert Mozsinski, who lived from 1929 to 2010. Of this work, Mozsinski wrote, "The timepieces have nothing to do with mechanical clocks or watches. It is a play on words, but rather awareness of the fact that everything exists in time, history, our lives, and in a special way, music," unquote. Timepieces are performed for us now by the musician for whom the work was written, Mitchell Lurie, on clarinet, accompanied by the composer,

Timepieces for Clarinet and Piano by Robert Mujinski. Mitchell Lurie was the clarinetist, accompanied by the composer. Come meet and mix with KDRT volunteers, friends, and fans at our August Suds and Sounds meetup. Join us on Wednesday, August 26th, from 4 to 6 p.m. at Armadillo Music, at 207 F Street, between 2nd and 3rd in downtown Davis. Our Suds and Sounds, soundy sounds, sounds and sounds, and heads and suds and suds, as such, is a meet and greet, and we happened to meet every month on the last Wednesday. So mark your calendar and plan to join us for fun. Well, we have next music by a great American impressionist who's hardly ever heard today. We opened with a very old recording, an LP, and I'm going to ask you to please listen beyond a few clicks and pops on this other very old LP recording from the 1950s. This is the music of Eleanor Remick Warren. She lived from 1900 to 1991, and this is her Suite for Orchestra. The four movements are inspired by clouds. Mix a nice complimentary piece to Debussy's La Mer, inspired by the sea. Some of the movements are titled Black Cloud Horses. Across the mountains race dark clouds like black horses and shadows of clouds across the sky. This is followed by the second movement, Aloft in the Sky, Cloud Peaks, Drowsily Road, Toppling Peaks, Autumnal Chords and Sounds. And then we have the third movement, a Scherzo, Ballet of the Midsummer Sky, the iridescent vibrations of midsummer light, dancing, dancing, suddenly flickering, wrote the composer. And the final movement, Pageant Across the Sky, the balancing of broad pavilions of summer against the breeze. Earth is streaked and spotted with great splashes of sunlight. The sun throws an immense circle of light upon the world, rolling slowly in ponderous rhythms, musically forward. Music of Eleanor Remick Warren. The Suite for Orchestra, performed by the Oslo Philharmonic, conducted by William Strickland.

William Strickland led the Oslo Philharmonic in that performance of the Suite for Orchestra About the Sky by Eleanor Remick Warren. Wrapping up our program now, Franz Joseph Haydn, who wrote a lot of symphonies, but we rarely hear his early ones, and they're quite good. In fact, here is the Symphony No. 1 by Haydn, Max Gobermann conducting the Vienna State Opera Orchestra.

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0: Welcome, everybody. Welcome, welcome, welcome. You're listening to KDRT 95.7 in Davis, California. For the next hour, I'm going to be your host for Listening Lyrics. And boy, do I have a special show coming up. I want to thank Edward. Yeah, you're on. You're on. Oh. Huh.
1: Don't worry about it.
0: Yeah. I want to thank Eddie out for having Ray fill in for him, because Ray gave me a very nice introduction to his show. So thank you, Ray. And we're not hearing you, are we?
1: That's the least I could do, really.
0: Oh, there you are. You're going now.
1: You know this is mic 3, right?
0: This is what?
1: Mic 3.
0: No, I think you have plugged in the wrong one. Oh, mic 3.
2: There I go.
0: Yeah, sorry. You know, I'll learn all this stuff. Hey, in the background, you're listening to... do you remember who's played this? This is not from your generation, is it?
2: Not quite.
0: White Silver Sands, Bill Black Combo. Bill Black himself.
2: I know the name.
0: Yes. Alrighty, today I'm going to be playing oldies. Oldies, oldies, oldies, for a very, very special reason. I'm not going to tell you exactly why yet, because I want to save that for later on. I want to build up to it. How's that?
2: Huh? Okay.
0: And I want a hook. So, welcome, oldies but goodies. Today we're going to be listening to songs that have been part of your life and my life for a long, long time. So let's start off with, just take a listen.

Oh, you can interpret that song so many ways, so many ways. But anyways, here we are. That's our first oldie, maybe our second oldie of the day here. And you're going to be here. You're going to listen to, if you stay tuned, you're going to listen to a few more. But the reason I'm playing older songs is I'm working with a local organization here that provides care for adults living with dementia. And we're hoping to bring music into the center to play to some of those folks, if not all of them that are there, and see if that might stimulate a little bit of memory. And who doesn't know when you listen to one of your favorite oldies what you were doing or where you were at that time? So for the next, what do we got left here? About 50 minutes? We're going to take a little trip through some of those memories.

Oh, you take that song, Aquarius, Let the Sun Shine In, and Green Tambourine, and put them together. I love it when you put them together, because it sort of, I don't know, takes me back to the psychedelic pop side that era was. We're going to slow down a little bit.

All right, well, Baby Cortez, I guess he's really known as Dave Cortez, plays Happy Organ in the background. We started off that set, Look What They've Done to My Song, Ma, with Melanie, Green Tambourine, the Lemon Pipers from Cincinnati, and then Aquarius, The Fifth Dimension, and we just finished listening to Phil Phillips, Sea of Love. Boy, if that doesn't take you back, Sea of Love, if that doesn't take you back to when you were 17 or 18. Hey, I mentioned I'm doing something special, and that's what I'm doing this show for. I'm looking for musicians who'll be willing to come and spend some time at the center to play music for folks there. And this, by the center, I mean talking Galileo Place here in Davis that takes care of folks with memory issues. It's a daycare, so it'll be done during the day, during the week. And I'm not looking for someone who, you know, has played Carnegie Hall or, you know, if you sing, if you play guitar or piano or an accordion even, or you've got a little band that knows some of these songs, or not even any of these, it doesn't matter. I'd love to hear from you. Because imagine hearing this next song played live in your living room. Could you imagine?

Of course, the Beatles, I Want to Hold Your Hand. Boy, that's a sing-along song today, if I've ever heard one. Now listen to the next song. It's like they wrote it for the people that I'm asking that we sing to.

And of course, the Beatles, Help. Please help me. Yes. All right, let's go back in the 50s. Let's just go back a little further. See if you remember some of these.

Let's have a little sleepwalk here so I can chit-chat a little with you. We heard Heartache by the Numbers, Guy Mitchell. And that is from the 50s, along with Summertime Blues. Eddie Cochran. All right, we got some more stuff coming up here, but before we go on, I do want to tell you a couple of things. Number one, That California Sound is a radio show right here on KDRT. And the hosts, John Emery, Scott, and Shorty, welcome Jardra from Burgie's Present to the KDRT studio. Well now, ain't that something? That's Monday, August 31st, 6 p.m. This will be one of the last things you'll do in August of 26. Right here on KDRT. Burgie's Presents brings Idaho-based Americana band Taylor and the Train Robbers to Mojo's Lounge in Woodland. Friday, September 4th, more info online at Tyler and the Train Robbers. Taylor and the Train Robbers. T-Y-L-O-R and the Train Robbers.com. We're going to hear some more oldies but goodies before we close this out. But again, the reason I'm doing it is I'm looking for some musicians, whether you play, as I mentioned before, an accordion, harmonica, guitar. They have a baby grand piano at the facility in Galileo Place right here in Davis. You could get behind there and sing some lounge songs. And again, this is for Galileo Place, where they have a daycare for people with memory issues. Alrighty, let us keep going here. In the 50s, doo-wop was big. So let's hear a little doo-wop.

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And I promise to make it worth your while. If you mark her out,

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Here's the doo.

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Wow. 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I think she's English, Dusty Springfield. I remember this.

Alrighty, we started that set with, what did we start with, actually? We had Sleepwalk, Santo and Johnny, little instrumental. And then Charlie Feathers, That Certain Female. Wow, what a song. And the Doo-Wop Glide, the Moot Mixer, Doo-Wop. And of course, Dusty Springfield, I Only Want to Be With You. So again, this whole show of oldies is because I'm working with the Galileo Place right here in Davis, California, that takes care, daycare, of people with memory losses. And if you're a musician of any kind, or a group, or a duo, you know, if you've got some rhythm, whatever, I'm looking for you. I would really appreciate if you contact me, and we'll get you set up to do something during the week, during the daytime, and you'll be performing in front of, I don't know, maybe 12 or 15 people. So I played a bunch of oldie songs because that's generally from the generation that these people have been affected with memory loss, but you don't necessarily need to know any of these songs. Just play what you want, and I'm sure you'll brighten someone's day. So thank you. And let's listen to a little bit more of Herb Alpert, and then, oh, we're going to go to a classic one. Oh, this is going to be a good one.

You know, I was 14 years old when, in 1959. Here's a song about 1959, and it's really awesome.

Take me back to 1959. Dreams by Hannah. In the background, Pipeline, the Chantays. I don't know. Whatever it is, it was a long time ago that they recorded this. Great, great tune. Hey, listen, we started this with this song. We're going to end with this song. I want to thank you all for listening. We're going to go out with this song. If you're a musician and you heard my plea, please, please contact me. I would love to hear from you. Thank you all for listening. KDRT 95.7. Bye now.

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You have attuned to KDRT 95.7 Davis. My name is Kid A. Thanks for listening.

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after the show a couple of weeks ago, I had a few requests to share more of the new releases that recently arrived at my mailbox. And I'm very glad that quite a few of you enjoy these new releases, and I'm glad to respond to your request. We're going to start with something that I kind of missed in a pile of new releases that arrived, and I'm going to try to correct this, and this is where we're going to start. And this is a recording by a group called The Three C's. The album is called Antakarana. And this is a sort of a fusion between traditional chants and kind of more contemporary sounds. I guess clearly pretty interesting fusion that these guys have created. This is a recording that came out a couple of months ago, 2026.

Sounds like a small and very intimate concert. This is probably my favorite vocal group from Corsica. This is a group called L'Alba. They've been around for a few decades now, with small changes in personnel, but this is off of the first and live recording. They have many studio albums that have come out through the years. This is the first live recording, which interesting always to hear the difference in arrangement from the studio album to the live version, and always just stunning vocals and musical arrangements. L'Alba is their name. The album is titled Vivu and was released on Buddha Music label from France, one of the most recent releases. Let me go back to the top and see what we've heard. We started with a new release that's something that escaped me, and I just featured it for the first time. It's called The Three Seas, and we've heard a track titled Prithivi, which I think relates to a chant of some sort. This is from the album Antakarana on the Earshift music label. And we do start always with Yair Dalal and the Alol Ensemble with Ako Malka, our theme song from the album Silan. We follow that with Besaide from the Basque region in Spain. Seems like quite a few folks really enjoy this album, and I do as well. Wonderful new release from the Basque region, and consider one of the top new bands to take tradition and kind of move it forward. We continued with a group from Mexico, Cabezas de Cera, a group that exists for some 15 years now. They started their career as a full-fledged avant-garde band. There were some recent changes, and a new musical concept. Avant-garde is a term and a musical genre that I often do not find enough reference point for me, and I usually let these types of recordings kind of go by me. But I was very curious about this one because, first of all, I never had an opportunity to represent musicians from Mexico that I have a musical connection with. This one was quite intriguing, and I find it very interesting. And some are still out there, but most of it has a sort of a line that I can pretty easily follow, and that makes a difference for me personally, as far as I can push myself to accept new things that are a little bit different from the crowd. In any case, that was a group called Cabezas de Cera from the album Meta Ensemble. We've heard a track titled Indomable. And we finished the set with L'Alba from Corsica from the album Vivu, their first live recording on Buddha Music, released just a few weeks ago in France. I'm going to take care of a few announcements, and we will return to the music, and actually our next stop is kind of a rare event where I actually feature an LP, something that I don't have much that come out in the genre that I usually cover, the things that I usually play for you. In any case, that will come right after these messages. The Davis Joint Unified School District offers SPARC, supportive partnership and active recreation for kids. 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
before and after school care for kids, where they will explore their interests and develop their academics, social skills, and physical well-being. 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Roots, Shoots, and Leaves with DJ Tree explore themes and connections among recording artists through music, old and new, known and unknown. 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And one more event that you might be interested in, and I hope some of you will, come meet and mix with KDRT volunteers, friends, and fans at our August Sods and Sounds meetup. Join us on Wednesday, August 26th from 4 to 6 p.m. at Armadillo Music, which is located at 207 F Street between 2nd and 3rd Street in downtown Davis. Our Suds and Sounds meet and greet happens most every month on the last Wednesday. Mark your calendars and plan to join in the fun. At the same time, you know, you can check some of your favorite new releases and just hang out with those of us who show up. And unfortunately, I will not be able to make it on the 25th. I'm going to be preoccupied with other things that I obligated myself to. And I'll do my best to join in the second one. Back with the music from the southern part of the Sahara Desert.

Definitely a rock group energy. This is a group of women from Morocco, from Marrakesh. They call themselves Bnet Marrakesh, which is the daughters of Marrakesh, from the album Shama, Listen. This is really a favorite.

And then we've heard from Algeria, from the Kabylie region. This is another tribe that's primarily in the region that is now Algeria. They clearly were not paying attention to borders later on, and these people are still there, but they are divided by these artificial borders that have been drawn. From that album, we've heard Sheha Sharifa, and the album is titled Le Folklore Kabylie, and this is on a label called Club de Disque Arabe. This is a small label that was quite popular in the very early 90s. They had a lot of field recordings primarily that they released, and this was one of them, the Kabylie folk tradition. And from that album, we've heard Sheikh Sharife. We continued with the Jajuka tribe, and these called the Master Musicians of Jajuka. The album is titled Jajuka Between the Mountains. They are located at the Reef Mountain in the midsection of Morocco. Very isolated tribe. Their music and their cultural life and their traditions were actually discovered by no other than Brian Jones of the Rolling Stones. He traveled there and actually did a recording that was brought back with him. He had some recording equipment. He came back and he ended up putting this album that has really nice traditional stuff, but there's an addition of studio sampling and sort of semi-psychedelic stuff that was added on, which I didn't really appeal to me that much, but he definitely put the Jajuka tribe on the map. And this is from years later. This is from the early 90s. In 1992, this album was released. The original release that was put together by Brian Jones came out many years earlier. And I can maybe share a sample of that at some point in the future. Jajuka. And we finished the set with Bnet Marrakesh from the album Shama. We've heard their chant of to Muhammad Ya Wilidi, the title of the track. It's about 4 minutes past the top of the hour, and you are tuned in to KDRT 95.7 on your FM dial and online at kdrt.org. The next hour is primarily going to be devoted to a set of recordings that I featured before. But they've been pretty much on rotation at home for me, and brought a lot of hours of listening pleasure. And I had a couple of inquiries about the label that has been releasing this recording. It's called Seir Music, label from Belgium. And Tristan Dreisens, the person, the musician, the producer behind most of the releases, has been extra kind and generous by sending 5 CDs that I missed from last year, from 25, and one that he take part himself in, a trio which was released later this year. And that's what we're going to listen to next. And we're going to start with two musicians from Turkey, Derya Turkan and Murat Aydemir. They are two very close friends, associates, musicians that have played together a number of times. They played Turkish Kemençe

in the tambur, two of the main instruments in Turkish classical music. And we're going to listen to Hijazkar Mushterek Taksim and Saz Semai. Taksim is usually the improvisation part that starts most classical Turkish pieces. And Saz Semai is usually the closing segment of a musical suite.

classical music of Turkey, or contemporary modal music. It's a term that's been bestowed on this whole musical movement of the last 30, 40 years of young musicians rediscovering the classical music of the East, the school of Turkey, and that one of the Middle East, where there's the Egyptian school, the Syrian, and the Iraqi school that have their own unique additional stuff that doesn't exist in other traditions. But they all share the core of modal music, and all these younger generation of musicians who are coming up and have been exposed to this music and study this music and releasing new recordings, some of their interpretation of traditional stuff, and in many cases their own composition on this very unique musical mode, the classical tradition of the East. Let me just go quickly what we've heard. We started with Derya Turkan, who plays the Turkish kemençe, or Istanbul kemençe, together with Murat Aydemir, who plays the Turkish tambur, which is a fretted instrument, long neck fretted instrument of the lute family. And the combination of kemençe and tambur is a very core element of Turkish classical music. We continued with Christos Barbas, Enney, and player, flute player, and on occasion vocals as well, together with Murat Aydemir again on the kemençe from the album Book of Birds. This and previous cut are all on the Seir music label from Belgium. We continued with Derya Turkan and Robbie Kaikens from the album Istanbul Kemençesi Volume 2, also on the same label, Seir Music. We've heard Evic Buselik. This is a musical modes in Turkish music. And we've heard the Taksim and the Peshrev, which is like the Peshrev is the opening segment to a musical piece. And we followed that with Tristan Dreisen's Gudzi Erguner and Yorgos Bereris from the album Remembrance of a Forgotten Path, an album that's dedicated to the philosophical work of Gurdjieff and a music that he inspired. And this is, again, the most recent release on the Seir music label. And we finished the set with Islands of Hope by Michalis Koulumis and a large group of musicians, friends who join him on this album, which is titled Displaced Dreams, which was released last year, 2025, on the Seir music label. We're going to take a short break. I'll take care of a few announcements, and we will return to the music right after that. The Davis School Arts Foundation supports culturally relevant arts education for kids in our public school. For more information on programs and events, please visit davisschoolartsfoundation.org. 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And one other announcement. Big Dave Siegel,
longtime host of Buried Alive in the Blues on KDVS, joins Rodriguez here on Silver 9 Volt Heart for a community radio cross-pollination presentation of the blues. Really interesting collaboration. Yeah, I'll definitely listen up to that. It's all going to happen on Saturday, August the 22nd. So it's this coming Saturday at 3 p.m. Pacific Standard Time on KDRT 95.7 FM in Davis, kdrt.org worldwide. In addition, and just some more information on this special show, in addition to bringing the blues to KDVS for 20 plus years, Big Dave is a local blues guitar player and a singer who specializes in fun, danceable music that combines vintage blues, jump blues, swing, and R&B. Dave also hosts a weekly Sunday blues jam at the legendary Torch Club in Sacramento. Catch Big Dave in KDRT studio with Rodriguez on Saturday, August the 22nd, from 3 to 5 p.m. Testify. All right. And we are back with the music and another group that explore contemporary modal music. The name is Arifa, and we're going to listen to a track from the first album, The Voices of the East.

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In the background, we're listening to Constantinople Ensemble together with Benedikt Mahusaj from Norway from the album Nordic Lights in Persian Sky. This is on the Glossa label. Let me share real quick what we've heard in this segment. We started with Jade Garden from Arifa, from the album Voices from the East. We followed that with Estampi, a group Estampi from based in Germany, from the album Amor Lontano. We've heard a track titled Elegia. And in the background is Dance of the Wind by Constantinople. Will take us to the top of the hour. Thank you for joining me, and I'll see you in a couple of weeks.

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Welcome to Cowboy Tracks. I'm your host, Nancy Flagg, bringing you authentic Western music and cowboy poetry. 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I'm calling today's show Freshly Baked because I'll be playing the newest and freshest CD releases.

That was Olivia Morgain. She actually wrote that song with Bill Hobbs, and it's from her Friends Become Family CD. We're going to hear from Greg Hager. This is his State of Mind CD, and the title, we're going to play the title song, State of Mind. Greg has some deep Western roots, and he writes and sings about the life he knows. He lives in southeast North Dakota near his family homestead. He's been pretty busy. He does over 130 concerts a year, and all his music is original. And he's making a difference worldwide. He regularly sells music in over a dozen countries. And in 2017 and 18, he completed a couple concert tours in Japan, performing his original Western cowboy songs. And he'll be back on tour in Japan again in late 2019. So let's hear State of Mind, Greg Hager.

0: Not long ago, a cowboy thought a bronc he'd bust, but that bronc surprised him and lit him in the dust. When that cowboy awoke, he was at the pearly gate. St. Peter took him on a tour, and the cowboy said, "Hey, wait! I ain't finished with the world below. I need to see my friends." St. Peter pondered it a while, said, "One day, then it ends." Well, the cowboy put on his duster to kind of hide his wings. Then he went to the world below to finish undone things. He turned his ponies loose. His stove he damped down. He straightened up his shack, and then he covered the ground. He wanted to find his friends to say he was all right. Said that he had a few hours, but he was leaving them that night. He said, "You know, it ain't so bad to cross that great divide, where the prairie opens up and there's cattle far and wide. And as far as our friends go, the ones we lost, we thought, well, they are sitting on their ponies and they're rounding up the lot. They have roping every evening and penning through the night, and our old faithful ponies, well, they're a-waiting in the light." Well, the cowboys were satisfied to hear their friends goodbye, and for the future they'd walk straight. Well, at least they would try. One cowboy sidled up to him before he'd take his flight, said, "Boy, I hate to see you go, pard. Sometimes it don't seem right. The years we've been together, and all that we've been through, but I'm glad to know where you're at, pard, and there's things for you to do." Well, the winged cowboy looked at his long best friend, and he gave a little sigh. "Well, we won't be parted long, my friend, and I guess I'll tell you why. For the roping they have up there, that list is long, all right, but you and I, well, we're up first, starting tomorrow night."
1: She up and died and went straight to heaven.
2: She met St. Peter at the pearly gates.
1: She met St. Peter at the pearly gates.
2: Said, "Hey, St. Peter, I hope I ain't late."
1: Said, "Hey, St. Peter, I hope I ain't late."
2: St. Peter looked at her with a grin.
1: St. Peter looked at her with a grin.
2: Said, "Get down, Granny, I know."

Ah, that was Trinity Seely, Guitars to Saddles. And we heard Miss Devon and the Outlaw. That was I'm Just a Cowboy, and it was written by the Outlaw, Jesse Robertson. And the poem by A.K. Moss is called Partners from her new CD, The Truth. Let's hear one from Clint Bradley, Soul of the West.

That's good stuff. Clint Bradley, Soul of the West. Are you curious about community radio? Are you interested in getting involved at KDRT? Well, if you want to, you're in luck because you're invited to our next orientation where we can answer your questions about broadcast, behind the scenes, volunteer opportunities, and internships. 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This next song coming up, I want to give a shout out to my friends in the Rackerby clan, because this song's title is Halfway to Rackerby.

Susie Blue and the Lonesome Fellas, I Hear You Talking. We also heard Bren Hill, Rocky Mountain Drifter, and the instrumental Halfway to Rackerby by Sourdough Slim. There's a great variety of programs on K-Dirt. There's one called Indivisible YOLO, and the hosts are Isabel Warner and Andy Clausen. They bring significant local issues to the K-Dirt airwaves. 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And on today's Cowboy Track Show, we're hearing some of the latest, newest, best releases of Western music and cowboy poetry. This one coming up is from Andy Hedges. It's called Shadow of a Cowboy.

That's quite a masterpiece. Andy Hedges' Shadow of a Cowboy from his new CD by the same name. Here's what Tom Russell had to say about Andy Hedges. He says that he's a deeply sincere student of cowboy poetry, story, and song, and our future is in good hands. The songs on the CD are backed up by Andy's great finger-picking guitar and banjo and fine harmonies from his wife, Alyssa. This cowboy songster is not just a contender. He's the real deal. So hold fast, hang and rattle, spur wild the cowboy dream, and listen.

When I write cowboy poetry, the lines connect me to the West, remind me of my heritage and to how richly I've been blessed, to how my roots are planted deep in common ground, my love of land, and in kinship with the cowboys past and still riding for the brand. When I put my pen to paper, like when I saddle up to ride, the rhythm of words are hoofbeats, the sound of history and pride.

0: That was a new one from Donnie Poindexter, Those Cowboys of Old. He wrote that song, and it's on his new CD with the same title. We also heard Tom Swearingen with History and Pride, his off his new cowboy poetry CD, Language of the Land, and Lily Robert, Enjoy the Ride from Swing Set. I have a cater alert here about an upcoming concert. This is with Alex Roth, who leads the West Nile Ramblers and is also a member of Boot Juice. He's going to perform solo on Friday, April 12th, at starting at 6:30 p.m. This will be at Armadillo Music, and it's part of the Art About program. 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This one is from the Western Swing Authority, Swinging from the Rafters.
1: There's a place down by the water, muddy, muddy water by the trestle tracks, where the big band plays on Saturdays and the rum runs thick and fast.

I spent long years horseback, crossing this great land, from Abilene to Alberta. I choked on sage and sand, while the steel rails were creeping up behind my horse's tracks. Wheels set in motion, a tide that won't turn back. So I'm an old cowhand turned railroad man, and I'm

Hurting is not so bad when rolling up the line. Lightning, storm, or thunder, the cows don't seem to mind. But I often wonder, do they miss their old Texas lullaby? It's been replaced by the clickety-clack

I get to missing those golden trail days. Horseback on old Dobbin, heading off some stray. Well, I pull on this old whistle, and I war whoop just the same, like I'm running for a stampede, driving this here train.

That was Ryan Fritz, Steel Rails on Cow Trails. And we heard Swingin' from the Rafters by, that was the Western Swing Authority. So that's about it for this week. I hope you enjoyed our freshly baked new songs. And I hope that you will be back next week. Thank you for being here and listening. And until then, happy trails to you. We're going to close out with Sourdough Slim, East of Miller Hill.

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Howdy, folks. Welcome to the Yellow County Breakdown. I'm Rocky Outcrop. Well, as you've surely heard by now, one of the greatest entertainers of all time left us this week. On August 25th, 2026, Dolly Parton passed on. Dolly was a once-in-a-lifetime talent, and she had a heart big enough to share happiness with everyone in the world. She was a poet and songwriter of the highest caliber, and that voice, one of the most instantly recognizable sounds in the history of recorded music. Today on the Yellow County Breakdown, we're going to celebrate the life and music of a true national treasure. Here she is with her version of a song that's certainly familiar to fans of bluegrass music. It's a Jimmy Rogers song that would be the first single ever released by a young Bill Monroe. Here's Dolly Parton's take on the Mule Skinner Blues.

A story song from the one and only Dolly Parton, Daddy's Working Boots, from her album full of story songs, My Tennessee Mountain Home. She wrote that one in 1972. Folks, Dolly Parton passed away this week, so we are doing a show special tribute to her memory, to her honor, playing nothing but Dolly Parton music this week here on the Yolo County Breakdown. We started that set with Dolly doing the song that brought Bill Monroe onto the world stage, Mule Skinner Blues. Then we heard her sing a duet with Colonel Ralph Stanley, Loving You Too Well. And finally, tucked in there, one from the second of two trio albums that saw Dolly team up with the great Emmylou Harris and Linda Ronstadt. This is from the second trio album from 1999, He Rode All the Way to Texas. Well, as a writer of songs, Dolly Parton was certainly in the top tier. Here's one of my all-time favorite compositions of hers, and this is a song that got my daughter to become a Dolly Parton fan. I think you'll enjoy this one.

Rosewood Casket from the first trio album, Dolly Parton, Linda Ronstadt, and Emmylou Harris, released in 1987. Started it with Dolly's great composition, Love is Like a Butterfly, title track from that album. Then cut off with Grass is Blue, the Bluegrass Grammy Award-winning album of 1999, I'm Gonna Sleep with One Eye Open. Also tucked in there, River of Happiness. It's Dolly Parton for the whole hour today, folks. I'm Rocky Outcrop, and this is the Yellow County Breakdown. We're celebrating the life and music of Dolly Parton, who passed away this week at the young age of 80 years old. Well, I know he's out there listening, and you should do him the same kindness by listening to his show. My man Rodriguez was sending me notes all week, his favorite Dolly Parton tracks that he wanted to hear today. So I'll tell you about his show, Silver 9-Volt Heart with Rodriguez, presents the many colorful threads that make up the tapestry of recorded music, from rock to blues, country to jazz, soul, R&B, and more. 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And keeping in this spirit of giving and charity, here's a song that Dolly recorded, kind of an unusual or unlikely cover at first thought, but it really works. And it speaks to her kindness, her inclusive mindset, and wanting every human being to be the recipient of the kindness that they deserve.

at last I have

proving she is every bit as much of an outlaw as all the boys. Dolly Parton, J.J. Sneed. Folks, today on the Yolo County Breakdown, we are celebrating the music of Miss Dolly Parton. In that set, we heard her cover of In the Ghetto. Then we heard her wonderful recording just released this year, a collaboration between Renee Fleming, opera superstar, and Bela Fleck, that Dolly sang In the Pines on. Then we heard Marry Me off of Little Sparrow. And, you know, we've been trying to find some deep cuts of Dolly's. All the tributes this week have talked about all of the great mega hits that she wrote, so we do have to play one of her big hits. This one made world famous by the one and only Whitney Houston, but also charted twice for Dolly. Here she is with I Will Always Love You.

0: Well, as we approach the end of this Yolo County Breakdown tribute to the one and only Dolly Parton, we know that heaven's light is shining on her as bright as can be. We heard I Will Always Love You, My Blue Tears, and Shine, a cover of a Collective Soul song that just works so well in the hands of a master such as Dolly Parton. Well, I hope you've enjoyed this Yolo County Breakdown tribute to Dolly Parton. Her music, so meaningful to me, many bluegrassers, just a one-of-a-kind, once-in-a-lifetime talent. I want to end the show today by letting Dolly speak to you in her own words off of my Tennessee mountain home. Here is a letter that she wrote home back when she was just getting started. Thanks for tuning in. I'll catch you all next week.
1: This is the first letter that I wrote back home to Mom and Daddy a few days after I'd moved to Nashville. June the 2nd, 1964, Nashville, Tennessee. Dear Mama and Daddy, I hope this letter finds everybody well and happy. As for me, I'm fine, I guess. I'm just a little lonesome and a whole lot homesick. I got to Nashville okay, and I thought I'd better write and let you know, 'cause I knew you'd be worried about me. Now, I don't want you to be worried about me, 'cause I'm gonna be all right once I get settled and used to being away from home. Now, I didn't realize how much I loved you and all them noisy kids until I left, and I didn't realize how hard it was to leave home either till I started to leave and everybody started crying, including me. I cried almost all the way to Nashville. And I wanted to turn around a few times and come back, but you know how bad I've always wanted to go to Nashville and be a singer and songwriter, and I believe that if I try long enough and hard enough that someday I'll make it. Don't worry about trying to send me any money or anything, because I've got a job singing on an early morning television show here called The Eddie Hill Show, and a couple of folks already told me that they might record a couple of my songs. So I'll be making enough money to get by, and I don't want you worrying about me being hungry or anything. And Nashville's not exactly what I thought it was going to be, but I believe I'm going to like it here once I get used to it. And I don't want you worrying about me getting in trouble either, because I'll be good just like I promised you I would when I left. Well, can't think of anything else to say. I guess I'd better close for now. And you write me real soon and tell everybody I said hello, and I'm going to be real anxious to hear from you, because I sure miss you. And I love you an awful lot. With love, as always.

Welcome back to the Audio Ecotone on KDRT FM. I'm Ray Kay, filling in for Eddie Out, like a chimpanzee with a machine gun. What could possibly go wrong? We started the show with five, count them, five songs from the 1996 That Thing You Do soundtrack. First up are the Vicksburgs doing Drive Faster, which, while it's on the soundtrack album, didn't make the final cut of the film, but I dig it. The next tune did get featured, Dance With Me Tonight by The Wonders, the one-hit wonder band central to the movie. Diane Dane followed with My World Is Over, and right now we're hearing Captain Geach and the Shrimp Shack Shooters doing Shrimp Shack for a cheesy beach party film within the film. All fictitious bands from the Playtone Galaxy of Stars, but real music, some of it written by Tom Hanks himself. If you've never seen That Thing You Do, treat yourself to the director's cut. Ray Bob gives it two thumbs up. Probably a good time to share this disclaimer. 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

Junior.

pleasure being here in your wonderful.

Okay. Kicked off that set with Ricky Lee Jones doing Woody and Dutch on the Slow Train to Peking off 1981's Pirates LP. Then David Bowie did TVC-15 from his 1975 Station to Station LP. Donald Fagen gave us Florida Room from Kamakiriad, released in 93. Next, we heard the Raspberries out of Cleveland, and I Want to Be With You from 1972, and closed with Sting doing She's Too Good for Me from 1993's Ten Summoner's Tales. Speaking of Too Good for Me, I just got a rather terse call on the Dirt Hotline pointing out that if I'd paid closer attention to Eddie's show last week, I'd know that he and Mrs. Out are visiting friends on the Oregon coast this week. So disregard what I said earlier about the Plymouth Belvedere. That part may not be entirely accurate. Right now we got El Papu y los Reverberantes Fantásticos doing The Pier. Those guys are out of Buenos Aires, Argentina. The Awesome Patrol Show with Sarah Tapps brings you the freshest sounds and ideas presented in the style of old-school mixtapes and designed to boost your spirit. 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

0: Wow. Welcome back. Started that set with Too Many People by Paul and Linda McCartney from 1971's Ram LP, and followed with two from the Beatles' White Album, Everybody's Got Something to Hide Except for Me and My Monkey, and Sexy Sadie, both commentaries on the Maharishi Mahesh Yogi. And the Ruddles did Piggy in the Middle from their 1978 debut album. We close with one of my favorite George Harrison compositions, What is Life? If you haven't seen the official video for that song, I urge you to go to YouTube and watch it. It was chosen by Danny Harrison from his Call for Entries. Very oddly beautiful, especially if you know San Francisco's Presidio. We're going to run out the clock with the legendary jazz pianist Del Paxton doing Time to Blow, another great track from a fictitious artist from That Thing You Do. And that's about going to do it for me, Ray Kay, and this Edless episode of the Audio Ecotone. Eddie will be back next week, and you can catch my show, Dashboard Diaries, every Thursday at 3. Many thanks to Ed for allowing me to fill his shoes today and for his ongoing support for my show. Have a great weekend. 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My good friend Peter Pasteur is here, getting ready for Listening Lyrics. What's up for today, Peter?
1: Well, I'm glad I have a mic because you seem to be hogging all the mics. What's with this thing of grabbing all the mics around you?
0: You know, if you're not blessed with a beautiful radio voice like you, I have to do everything I can.
1: I've got a show coming up. I'm going to play oldies. And that's not usually my stick, but it's for a very special reason, and I'm not going to say why until it's in the show.
0: Oh, too good for Audio Ecotone, huh?
1: Too good for Audio Ecotone. I need a hook, and that's my hook.
0: All right, well, I'll be listening. Hope you're all going to be listening, too. That's it. We're going to close it down. So be back here next week for Eddie Out's Audio Ecotone.

0: Hello?
1: Hi. Yes, they've gone. We've had to switch microphones out here. It's fantastic. And this other engineer came out. We have a whole new set of microphones, condensers. Price is wired in here. He looks like something dropped from outer space. The place is just surrounded with electronic equipment. We have four microphones, stands, amplifiers, speakers, and wires all over the place. All we need is like a body to cut up and bring back to life. It's like a Frankenstein monster. It's incredible. Yeah, they left you about 15 minutes ago. We're afraid they're going to come back and bring more of this stuff. Okay. Bye-bye.
2: 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This is DJ Jojo Johansson with another exciting edition of Sonic Rehab. I'm going to be in the mix for the first 90-ish minutes or so. That means nonstop music. We'll see how it goes. Hopefully great. Hey, before we get started today, I want to let everybody know that on next week's edition of That California Sound, John Emery, Schiller, and Shorty welcome Jadra from Burgess Presents into the KDRT studio. And that's Monday, August 31st at 6 p.m. Pacific on KDRT 95.7 FM Davis and KDRT.org worldwide. And if you didn't know, Burgess Presents brings Idaho-based Americana band Tyler, that's with an O, and the Train Robbers to Mojo's Lounge in Woodland, Friday, September 4th. More info online at tylerandthetrainrobbers.com. So I think it's been a couple months ago at this point, I did my first outside of KDRT DJ gig at Pam Trakansky's dance workshop. And I got started a little early and I had my set list all kind of figured out for the first half hour, but I had to kind of change it up. And I started with this track and I thought it worked really, really well for an opener. So starting us off today is Steely Dan with Your Gold Teeth.